0: see those guys perform in Bend on Saturday. We're trying to make that happen for you. It's going to be a perfect day.
1: Yes, yes. Not it's going to be beautiful.
0: Not only for the drive over. I prefer 126 over 58 to get over Bend. I think it's a prettier drive.
1: Sure.
0: That is going to be incredible. With 80 degrees and the sunshine out, headed to a great show. I'm excited. I hope you can come join us. Keep listening for your chance to win those tickets. But hello and happy Tuesday. Welcome to the Icky Life. I'm your host, Icky, broadcasting from Eugene, Oregon. Happy to be here. Grateful to have you with me. JP in studio as well. And yes, not only are we giving away tickets to the show, but one lucky grand prize winner is also going to get a gas card to pay for your trip there and back. Well, depending on
2: depending on gas prices.
1: It's gonna pay for your trip one way.
0: It's gonna help at least something. Just to ease the pain. Plus, we're gonna give you $150 to spend at the merch booth when you get there, and I'm gonna take you backstage to meet Yellow Card before the show.
1: Awesome.
0: As well. So we're gonna give away the second pair of tickets here in just a little bit. So hang out. They're on the way. We're also this week doing the 999 challenge. 9 hot dogs, 9 beers in 9 innings of baseball on Thursday at PK Park while the M's play. And if you want to come join us, we're also giving away vouchers to go see the M's. So listen for that as well. There's a lot going on this week.
1: Yeah.
0: A lot of fun. A lot of fun. Some bad decisions, but that's just kind of the way we roll around here. So
1: that's usually most weeks.
0: For now, let's just roll on with some White Stripes, Dead Leaves, and the Dirty Ground with those Yellow Card tickets on the way. So hang out. It's all happening right here on 103.7 K.

0: really feel like we should continue teasing people with the yellow card tickets.
1: Okay.
0: We just did that pretty intensely a few minutes ago, and I've changed my mind. Let's just do it now. What do you think about that?
1: Whatever you want to do, dude. You're driving the bus.
0: I know. This is still, you know. It's,
1: like, I'm going to be make them wait.
0: I'm going to do it anyway. I was trying to be polite and involve you in the decision.
1: I appreciate that.
0: We'll just do this anyway.
1: Do it.
0: So, this upcoming Saturday, I'm going to go over to Bend. I'm going to hang out with Yellow Card. I'm going to see the show. And I'd love for you to be able to come join me. Not only for the show, but to meet Yellow Card. To have $150 worth of merch that we're going to buy for you. To give you a gas card to get you there. Hopefully back as well. But we'll see. It kind of depends on the price of gas. But we're going to try and help you out as much as possible. But right now, to get qualified, you're going to win a pair of tickets to the show no matter what. You do need to be able to drive to Bend and go to a concert on Saturday. It's going to be beautiful. It's going to be worth your time. And the show is going to be fantastic. So 541-684-0979. Caller number 5 is going to get a pair of tickets and be in the running for the grand prize to go meet Yellow Card and do all the stuff right here on KNRQ.
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16: A better life with Dr. Sanjay Gupta. So-called superagers, they are an enviable segment of the population. People who are older than 80, whose brains function like someone a fraction of their age. It's true, a lot of these people have genetics on their side, but more and more research is bearing out the idea that people who practice good brain health also slow their cognitive decline. Dr. Richard Isaacson, a pioneer in the Alzheimer's space, told us that, quote, his studies have found lifestyle changes including diet, exercise, reducing stress and optimizing sleep, along with managing vascular risk factors with certain medications, can actually help grow brain areas and also reduce telltale signs of Alzheimer's, such as tau tangles and amyloid plaques. What else helps? Staying social, surrounding yourself with family and friends, and maybe even volunteering for a real sense of purpose. I'm Dr. Sanjay Gupta, helping you live a better life.
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0: Would you believe it if I said that Kim Kardashian is involved in drug smuggling?
1: No.
0: So that's a yes?
1: I mean, sure.
0: Yeah, okay.
1: Yeah, it wouldn't surprise me.
0: Would you believe if she was involved in 7 million pounds worth of cocaine that just got found out?
1: Again, wouldn't surprise me. But...
0: $9.4 million is the street value of that much drugs. It has now been seized.
1: And tied to Kim Kardashian.
0: Well, it was in a truck full of her Skims products that this guy decided to build a false bottom in and put in 7 million pounds of cocaine underneath the Skims dresses.
1: All right.
0: So he was caught. He got. They have found out that there is no connection to Kim Kardashian whatsoever. It is just this one dude. And he's been doing it for a while. It seems like he has been tied to maybe at least up to 8 shipments. So that's 56 million pounds of cocaine. This guy has been moving around.
1: Pounds?
0: Pounds.
1: 56 million pounds?
0: This one
1: or
0: bus?
1: $1 million worth?
0: No, it was $9.4 million, 7 million pounds.
1: 7 million pounds?
0: Mm-hmm.
1: That seems like a lot.
0: Well, it's over a period of time. It's not one load.
1: Okay.
0: But he's been tied to a lot more than that. Right now, he's looking at 13 and a half years of a prison sentence for this. But as they're going to...

0: Ed on 103.7 KNRQ. My name is Icky, JP in studio as well. There is a new law that is being proposed right now here in America that is going to require all new vehicles after 2027 to involve driver monitoring systems. How do you feel about that?
1: Okay, explain to me monitoring system. What are they? Is it the same kind of thing that Progressive tries to send you where it can tell you if you're speeding or if you're braking too hard or that, if you're not driving safe?
0: By the way, that thing's a freaking scam. I had these for a little bit.
1: But you know what I'm talking about, right?
0: Yes, I know. No, this is a built-in system. And like my Toyota RAV4 had something like this where if you were starting to get tired, it would tell you like, hey, it's time to pull over. Hey, take a rest. It's like, go get a coffee, do something like that. So that these systems do already kind of exist, but what they're going to do is make it legal. You have to have this in new vehicles, and it will always be monitoring the driver, not the road, the driver.
1: Monitoring how? With sensors and stuff?
0: Well, so that if you do cause an accident, if you do something stupid, the car can go, hey, this is why.
1: But how's the car going to know if I'm tired?
0: It weirdly does. I was always very, because usually it would be the way the car is swaying, the eyes, the head location, the head tilt. It looks at all of those things, but your car is going to be watching you all the time.
1: Is it going to assist when I need assistance?
0: I don't know that answer. It's probably up to the car. In the case of my Toyota RAV4, it did do that. If the monitors were turned on, which I cut most of them off because it was annoying, if my car went over the line, it would push itself back on the road.
1: I think I'm for it. I think I'm for it. Drivers need accountability even when things are not their fault. If it's going to help somebody from something as simple as maybe nodding off on the road or something like mm-hmm. that, if there are some defensive actions that it's going to take, then I'm for it.
0: Absolutely.
1: Sure.
0: I agree. I kind of, I am wildly unpopular opinion in this category, but I feel like cars should have cameras watching the road and recording so that all these frivolous lawsuits about car accidents can be answered by going, go to the film.
1: I absolutely agree with you. Go to the film.
0: There are countries that do this already here in America, even though we all carry around surveillance systems in our pocket. We're for some reason paranoid about it.
1: And like, I know a lot of rideshare drivers have dash cams and car cams.
0: Absolutely. And it's smart.
1: And I think...
0: Protect yourself.
1: Absolutely. So I'm for it.
0: Everyone is just trying to suck money out of the people around you. And let's be honest, 9 out of 10 drivers out there are idiots.
1: I will say that I am for this as long as it's being used in a preventative measure. I don't want this thing like ratting me out.
0: You know it's going to.
1: So
0: you 100%,
1: that's the problem I'm going to have.
0: That is what they're trying to do.
1: But if it can be used in a preventative way, in a useful way, then I think it...
0: I think it's going to be both. Let's face it, they want us to get in trouble more than they want to help us.
1: Damn them.
0: Yeah, right? It's on the way. Right now, they're looking at that law. But right now, it's also Pierce the Veil, right here on 103.7 KNRQ.

0: Modest Mouse on 103.7 KNRQ, where we have two sleeps left before we get to our 999 challenge.
1: Yes.
0: Are you ready for it?
1: No.
0: Are you excited?
1: Yes.
0: I feel the same way. So the 999 challenge, nine dogs, nine beers in nine innings of baseball. We're going to do it on Thursday at PK Park during the Eugene M's game.
1: Yes. It's going to be entertaining, to say the least.
0: I really hope that they aren't feeling, speedy in their pitching that particular day. Let's slow things down a little bit, fellas.
1: Right, right.
0: Yep. But yeah. Until, like, the last couple innings, then let's get fast. Because I don't want to sit on those nine beers and nine dogs for too long. But it's going to be fun.
1: And that's the other thing is, like, I don't want it to see stretched out to extra innings.
0: Well, that won't matter. We're not going to do extra innings.
1: But do we have to stay for the extra innings? Because we've got to stay till the game is done, right?
0: Well, I didn't really think about that. We're only dedicating ourselves to the nine innings. We're not going to continue to eat and drink. Plus, the concessions will be shut down anyway, so it won't matter.
1: Yeah. Are we going to get all these dogs all at once and just have them sit until we eat them?
0: No, the dogs, those will be fresh through time. I imagine the last couple beers will be a little lukewarm.
1: Might be easier to go down that way.
0: Because they do shut them down in the seventh. So we'll be sitting on them for a minute.
1: It'll be all right.
0: Before we actually consume them. But I don't think at that point we're going to care. But it doesn't matter. We're going to be giving away some vouchers to go see the M's game. If you want to come watch our stupidity or just go see a fun game in the sunshine, we'll have more chances to win those vouchers tomorrow, as well as more yellow card tickets to go see them with Newfound Glory in Bend on Saturday with a possible grand prize to get you backstage with me to meet yellow card. $150 at the merch booth and a gas card to get you there. So, there we go.
1: We made it.
0: All right. Have yourself
1: Tuesday's done.
0: A wonderful Tuesday night.
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4: A better life with Dr. Sanjay Gupta.
5: We are finally starting to learn more things we can do to keep our brains sharp as we age. A lot of people think crossword puzzles or Sudoku might do the trick, but the science doesn't really bear that out. 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It wasn't memory or even problem-solving tasks that moved the needle. It was an interactive computerized game that tested the ability to recognize two separate images in faster and faster sequences. It's what we call a task of divided attention, in which you don't have a conscious strategy on how to improve. 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I'm Dr. Sanjay Gupta, helping you live a better life.
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1: Hi, I'm Rivers Cuomo from Weezer, and this is our song, Go Away. 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
0: here's Weezer's Rivers Cuomo on how Go Away fits in with the all-time great duets in rock history.
1: I don't think we're modeling this song on a specific male-female duet, although there are lots of great songs in that tradition. 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I would sing a verse and then I'd hear her voice singing back to me, and it was just, like, primal, archetypal.

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12: When it comes to the myriad reasons people don't get enough exercise, psychologist Diana Hill has heard them all. She's the author of a new book with a great title, I Know I Should Exercise, But. On a recent episode of my podcast, Chasing Life, Hill told me the number one reason people don't exercise is because they don't feel like they have enough time. She told us that she encourages people she works with to shift from an either-or mindset to a both-and mindset. Hill herself uses time at her son's baseball game to walk around the field cheering him on, instead of sitting on the sidelines. She also recommends setting up your space at home, at work, in the car to facilitate movement. So every night before I go to bed, I lay out my workout clothes next to my bathroom sink, so they are waiting there for me as a good reminder. I'm Dr. Sanjay Gupta, helping you live a better life.
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6: You and I have never met, but I'm willing to bet that there is something you would like to do, but you feel like you can't, that it's too hard, that you don't deserve it. A colleague of mine recently told me about this new book called Brave Shift, 30 Mindset Changes to Transform Your Life. It's written by a woman named Michelle Carrer. Carrer says the one thing most people forget when they set a goal is to attach a reason to it. Having that reason is big, because when you don't want to do something that's necessary to reach your goal, you can go back to your reason to find the motivation you need. Try to frame your goal as something you want to achieve, as opposed to being a bad part of yourself that you want to change. That will make you more likely to succeed, as will asking for help. All of us need it, and it makes people feel good to help you achieve your goals. I'm Dr. Sanjay Gupta, helping you live a better life.
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5: So some big changes around here at the radio show. We've got our brand new regional vice president of executive production and programming finally in studio.
6: Another regional vice president.
5: For those of you that are not aware, this guy, Bossy Rossi, used to be our boss.
6: How we got the name, Bossy Rossi, because he was our boss.
5: Now he has come to work for us, and today is officially day number one. How are you finding it over there, Bossy Rossi?
7: Well, first of all, yeah, it's day number one, but I'm not a rookie. I've been in radio for 30 years. I have a generally great understanding of technology and how things work.
5: Mm-hmm.
7: So let's just say that today's been a disaster.
5: Has it really?
7: Hey,
5: good.
7: I ordered a cordless mouse already, so I'm good.
5: Okay, good.
7: Very productive.
2: We weren't able to provide you with the proper mouseage.
7: No.
2: My bad.
6: That's your knowledge of technology is...
2: A mouse.
5: I got a wireless mouse.
7: I was able to find... Expert. Dave's Amazon password.
5: Good.
2: Awesome.
7: So he paid for it.
2: Put it on the LLC, dude.
7: Yep.
5: I will say that, as a, high-level producer like yourself, I would expect that, you would come in
7: executive
5: fully prepared.
7: Producer.
5: Executive producer, sure.
2: Oh, sorry.
5: Fully prepared to make our lives easier, to make the show run better. And so far, I've noticed none of that. So that's just an interesting little tidbit.
7: I'm making a list.
5: Are you?
7: Yeah.
5: Of things that you're going to do later?
7: Listen, I'm not a furniture mover. I don't come in here and just change things around on day one. I'm going to sit here and I'm going to analyze. I'm going to watch you.
5: Isn't that what all the little,
6: us? The little Is that what's going on?
5: Clipboard people were for last week?
7: That I'm assimilating a lot of notes, okay?
5: I see.
2: Just always remember, I've always been on your team, whenever you're creating your list.
7: My Bella, I can never be mean to you.
2: Yes, I have always been on your side. I also want you to remember that and tell our bosses that.
5: Uh-huh.
2: Hey, dude, you guys got your name on the show. Somehow
5: he used to be our boss, but you kissing
2: He's
5: his ass now.
2: For our
6: his boss now.
2: Yeah. Our boss.
5: You should fire him just for fun. For sport.
2: Our boss literally said that this guy is the spy, the eyes and ears. You're still treating him like garbage.
5: It's not exactly a great mole when you just get outed before you even start.
2: Yeah, but we got bad memories over here. We'll probably forget.
6: And I will say this, the Nether Regional Executive Vice President of Producing, whatever we're calling.
7: Production and Programming.
6: That is a title that is earned, sir, not given. And, Chris, our Executive Vice President of Regional Network Programming and Producing, I've noticed he's been working twice as hard today because since you got here.
5: Picking up the slack.
7: I'm here. I'm taking notes.
5: Mm-hmm.
7: I'm observing.
5: Right.
7: Uh-huh. That's a big part of what I do is I observe for the company.
2: This is giving Santa Claus.
6: Orwell, what's going on, big brother?
5: So what are some of your observations from day number one, Bossy Rossi?
7: Well, observation number one is I think I'm going to need a new chair. This chair has Chris's butt prints in it, and I'm sure they fit him, very snugly. But for me, it's a little different.
5: I see.
2: Okay.
7: So that's observation number one.
5: Okay, so far, new chair and new mouse.
6: New ass configuration, yes.
7: That's right.
5: Full anal reconfiguration. Got it.
6: All right. What's number two?
7: I'm still going through my notes.
5: Uh-huh.
7: So it's going to be a little bit.
5: Note number two was go through notes.
7: There was not an omelet chef here. I thought we were going to have an omelet chef here every day.
2: Was that part of our the David Mahoney clause?
6: No, we're not big enough yet. Opie and Anthony came to a radio station Bossy Rossi used to run and demanded a omelet chef, but we haven't reached that level of
2: yeah,
6: fame.
2: Yeah, we don't even have our own bathrooms yet. So, okay, maybe one day.
7: Getting there. You're getting there.
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2: Audrey, I don't want to say that you're exhausting, but the idea of you wanting to have an in-studio treadmill so you can get your workout done while you're working.
3: Well, we sit a lot. We live a pretty,
4: sedentary lifestyle.
3: We do live a pretty sedentary lifestyle, at least in the studio.
4: That's why I'm fat.
3: Yeah.
2: Oh,
3: yeah.
2: The show is the reason that you're fat?
4: Yeah. If I was out here, you know, not doing the show day in and day out, I would be a Adonis. I'd be cut up, shredded. You'd see those like little muscles that point to your
2: little
4: crotch.
2: Little muscles, yeah.
4: Yeah, which I've never seen in my life.
3: Like, on anyone else either?
4: I mean, no.
3: CGI, for sure. Those are CGI. Yeah. They're unobtainable. Yeah. But thank you for calling me exhausting in that regard. I just feel like, you know, it would be nice to stand every once in a while.
2: You're allowed to stand.
3: Okay.
2: Go ahead.
3: You guys always are talking.
2: We will mock you.
3: You guys are always talking about.
4: We hate radio shows.
3: How
4: that
3: you
4: stand.
3: Hate?
4: We
3: radio
4: do.
3: Shows
4: we do. That is. Those people are.
2: It
4: nemesis.
2: Feels like you're yelling. Like why? Like people are just hanging out listening. You don't have to scream at them.
4: Did you watch the Jake Paul MMA fights, the Gina Carano, Ronda Rousey thing over
2: Not
4: the weekend?
2: Really.
4: They had a guy who was the ring announcer. And this is like a pet peeve of mine because we are broadcasters. People who don't know that microphones amplify your voice.
3: Oh, so he's just yelling?
4: So you don't have to yell when you're in a giant arena full of people because the speakers will do it for you.
2: Uh-huh.
4: You know, it's like, it's one of those things. You don't need to yell like extra loud. You can yell a little loud, but not extra loud because you already have something that's amplifying your voice.
2: So Audrey, people responded to the idea of you having a treadmill
3: in a positive
2: under your
3: way
2: desk.
3: Or in a negative way.
2: Well, just another suggestion of what you could do.
5: What makes y'all the best is that you're not afraid to be your individuality.

0: and Mahoney present Are You Smarter Than a Community College Dropout?
1: Probably not.
2: Jenny is joining us today to challenge Mahoney. And are you smarter than a community college dropout? Jenny, tell us about your level of education. How far did you get in school?
3: I got through high school.
2: Got through high school. Okay, excellent. So Mahoney went to not one, not two, but three different community colleges, and he swears he is the smartest man that's ever lived.
4: Taking about a fourth.
2: Okay, good. He's going to leave the room. He's going to go to a soundproof space where he is not able to hear. You guys are going to be asked the same questions today. I'm not going to give you the correct answers until he comes back in and makes his guesses. But, Jenny, one important note is that you do have a pass today, and that counts as a correct answer. So use that whenever you feel like you need it, okay?
3: I will be using that.
2: All right. Question number one, what is the second largest continent?
3: North America.
2: Question number two, in Harry Potter, what house at Hogwarts is known for bravery?
3: Pass.
2: Did you say pass?
3: I pass.
2: Okay.
3: I've never
2: Good use your best.
3: Red.
2: Okay. Me neither, but you should see Audrey's face right now. She's so disappointed in both of us.
5: Good Lord.
2: All right. The third one here is a multiple choice. What is the study of insects called? Is it bugology, arachnology, or etymology?
3: Etymology.
2: All right. Question
5: number...
2: You got
5: that, but not... Oh, my God.
2: They're two different things. She can know about bugs and not Harry Potter.
5: Been around for 30 years.
2: Question number four, which Major League Baseball organization did Michael Jordan play minor league baseball for?
3: The Mets.
2: Question number five, true or false, coffee originated in South America?
3: True.
2: And final question for you, which country has the most McDonald's locations outside of the U.S.?
3: China.
2: All right.
5: China.
2: Mahoney is going
5: Get
2: to
5: Get on in here, brother.
2: All right.
5: Slowly
2: Mahoney,
5: walking.
2: Let's see how you do today. Question number one, what is the second largest continent?
4: Asia.
2: Asia is incorrect.
4: Africa?
2: It is Africa. We also would have accepted your mom.
4: Mm-hmm. My mom's listening right now. Oh, come up here, whoop your ass.
2: Sorry, Mama. Mama Mahoney. Question number two, in Harry Potter, what house at Hogwarts is known for bravery?
5: As Mahoney looks in my general direction, yes, I will be upset.
2: Uh-huh.
5: Oh, come on.
4: I mean...
5: Come on, man.
4: Hufflepuff?
2: Hufflepuff.
5: No.
2: No, man. Gryffindor.
4: You're calling a bunch of Hufflepuffs bitches? I don't feel like the Hufflepuff community is going to take too kindly to that.
5: Yeah, but
4: that feels like propaganda that's being spread here.
5: But it's true. We're not. I'm also a Hufflepuff because I am a millennial and I'm one of those people.
2: All right. Question number three, Mahoney. What is the study of insects called? Is it bugology, arachnology, or etymology?
4: Etymology.
2: That is correct. Both of you got that one right.
5: Is that common knowledge?
4: Yes.
2: I guess.
5: Not in my world.
2: Question number four, Mahoney. Which Major League Baseball organization did Michael Jordan play minor league ball for?
4: The Chicago White Sox or the Barons?
2: The Birmingham Barons. That is the affiliate. That is correct. Yeah. Jenny said the Mets. So you got that one right. She got that one wrong. Question number five.
4: That was Tim Tebow.
2: He did play for the Mets. That's where he ran through the wall, isn't it? Idiot. Question number five. True or false, coffee originated in South America?
4: Pass.
2: Oh, good use of pass. It is actually false. It originated in Ethiopia. Final question.
4: Costco's got a great Ethiopian light roasted blend that I
5: no
4: get
5: No wonder they can run so fast over there. That's crazy.
2: Barefoot marathons, no problem.
5: Yes, they are always the victors of marathon. That's
2: geeked out on coffee. Nine espressos.
5: No wonder.
4: Good coffee as well.
2: Final question for you, Mahoney, and your pass is burnt. Which country has the most McDonald's outside of the United States?
5: You should know this.
2: You should know
4: do
2: this.
4: Know this, mm-hmm. And I am going to go...
5: Mm-hmm. Mm-hmm.
4: With
2: an answer,
4: China.
2: Incorrect.
5: Exactly what you said.
2: It's Japan. Yeah.
4: I was tossing up between those two.
2: Mahoney, you got three correct. Jenny only got two correct. You win.
4: I feel like, Jenny, there's a lot of subjective questions in this week's Are You Smarter? So both of us undefeated, and we'll give you the tickets.
2: Well, today is actually Bossy Rossi's first day in studio. Bossy Rossi, did you generate these questions? And how do you feel about Mahoney dogging on them, saying that they're subjective?
6: I plead the fifth.
2: Okay.
6: I don't need to answer that question today.
5: Okay.
2: Cool.
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2: Anytime that they take something that is meth or fentanyl and they turn it into what look like little candies.
3: Guys, they do that with weed.
2: I know. I don't need my drugs to be cute.
4: I want my drugs to look like drugs.
3: Make it shards.
4: I want my drugs to tell me to rub some dirt on it and go outside and
2: That's
4: stop
2: right.
4: crying.
2: Dave and Mahoney. Please describe what's going on because this is not going to make any sense to anyone if you don't.
3: The sweet little hummingbird.
2: It was dead.
3: It was dead.
5: And a little hummingbird is gone, I know. We don't like to see little hummingbirds dead in rivers.
3: I'm going to throw up.
1: Dave and Mahoney.
3: McDonald's Big Arch will begin disappearing from menus. It remains a permanent item in the UK.
6: Gunning. Oh, bloody hell, you got a move,
3: oh,
6: boy.
3: It's a big arch.
4: That's why we declared independence from you, UK, Britain, or England, whatever you were back then.
2: Do you think that that's why King Charles came to the U.S. recently? To take back the big hatch.
1: This is Dave and Mahoney.
2: Hello, friends, and thank you for joining us on this Wednesday. Got some good news and some bad news to kick things off today. What would you like first there, Mahoney?
4: Dave, why don't we start today's show?
3: Clean pipes.
4: That's right, with some bad news.
2: Some bad news. It is the end of an era after over 175 years. Schlitz Beer, one of Milwaukee's most iconic and largest breweries, is shutting it down. No more Taps? Schlitz beer.
4: But, I mean,
2: no,
4: hold on. Are they not going to produce Schlitz anymore? Or
2: actually, Taps is very appropriate for a beer that is dying.
4: Yeah. Or is it just they're shutting down the brewery and they're going to license Schlitz to somebody
3: else?
4: Mahoney,
3: we don't know all of that information, but what we do know.
2: No, they're discontinuing it. So they're basically saying
4: we should buy that brand.
2: Should we?
4: Yeah.
3: Schlitz.com.
4: And then we make our own little town and we call it Schlitz Creek and then it's a spinoff of the other one and then, you know, we just kind of market it that way. And
3: we need to go back to the writing room on that one.
2: It could be full of Schlitz.
3: Guys.
2: Okay.
4: I like Schlitz in my mouth.
3: You're better than this.
4: Are we?
2: No,
3: yes.
2: We're not.
3: Yes, you are. I know you personally.
2: This is as
4: good
2: there.
4: As it gets.
3: No, it's not. And if it is, I'm gone.
2: Yeah, she's out.
3: No way.
4: That's like a recall to the office. That's how it's like. We don't want to lay anybody off, but, you know, it's like.
2: We just make them quit by coming up with the world's worst ideas day after day.
3: It's working. We got that 7 year itch, y'all. Have mercy.
2: Some good news today as well. It's time to bust them out, boys. Apparently, male cleavage is all of the rage.
4: I am going to be a wanted man.
2: You're an international sex symbol. Yeah, right.
3: Yeah. See, but cleavage can come in many forms. Where are we talking about? Is it the breasts?
2: They're saying mostly like unbuttoned shirts, V-necks. Those are a big thing. Right. And it's, you know, because, you know,
4: better take a button down on this Tommy Bahama today.
2: Stop it.
4: Just let the chest breathe a little bit.
3: Oh, God, he's so excited because he just looked at himself right into the camera. Are you going to make this into a promo? Yeah.
2: You know what this reminds me of? Like when you pop open one of those little
3: love that.
2: Things of whipped cream.
3: Ew.
2: You know,
3: or
2: like
3: a biscuit.
2: Tubs. Biscuit.
4: Just slam me against the counter, then I pop. You know, that's my kink.
3: Call him Mr. Pillsbury.
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2: Mahoney, buckle up. It is time to make some memories with your baby. They say that the most vivid childhood memories come from vacations that you take between 5 and 10 years old.
3: I believe it. You know, I mean, I remember almost every single trip that we took as a young kid, man.
2: But do you think that that's because we've talked about this plenty, that it's because you didn't take a lot of trips? Because vacationing was different when we were growing up than it is now. Like, right. I feel like, you know, as the dad now with four little kids, like, we're constantly on the go. We're going different places and vacationing, all that stuff.
3: Well, you guys love doing that.
2: Well, I mean, do we?
3: Well, your wife does.
2: Right. Yeah, thank you.
3: Yeah.
4: Are you sure about that?
2: I really enjoy staying home and watching sports.
3: I also don't believe that. I believe you want to give your kids memories that they will cherish for a lifetime. And, vacations are a part of that.
2: So let me clarify. I do enjoy, you know, seeing my kids experience new things, go new places, clearly having a great time.
3: Sure.
2: Like, you know, you take them on vacation, and whether it's Disneyland or like going and riding four-wheelers in Utah, whatever it is, right? Like that's stuff that they'll remember forever, and I love that. But the actual act of like going on vacation,
3: traveling sucks. Like, traveling, if you're driving sucks across the country, I mean, that sucked. We drove from St. Louis to, Southern California.
2: Right.
3: You know, and that is a multi-day trip, especially with a, you know, like, I think first time we did, I was in like first or second grade. And so, you know, you're talking like,
2: and as a kid, you're like
3: six, 7 years old.
2: But as an adult, right, like, it costs a fortune, especially now with gas prices, right? But it costs a ton of money. It's just chaos because you're just trying to hold it all together. Meanwhile, you've got a car full of toddlers. You know, it's a process.
4: Mm-hmm.
2: But they say that those memories are so important because you're right. Like, kids do remember that. They say the most vivid memories that you have from your childhood are from vacations that you
3: take.
2: We're
3: never doing a birthday, or you never get another present ever again.
2: That's
3: only summer trips in a hot car, kid.
4: Right. See, I don't even know if I necessarily believe this because I remember nothing. Like,
2: really?
4: I remember nothing. Like, I have like blips of memories. Like, I remember because my dad took me to Disney World.
2: Well,
4: when I would go.
2: Audrey.
4: Hey, Audrey, are you excited for Mickey Mouse? Like, he would take me to Disney World whenever I would visit him in the summers. And then we would also do, you know, things as a family. But like, going back in my memory bank, I don't really know if I truly remember a lot of that.
2: Do we need to unpack that? Like, stuff?
4: For sure there's stuff there. I mean, like that's for sure. But I mean, I think that in general, I don't really have memories. Like, I don't really know if I can remember yesterday.
3: Huh. Okay.
4: Can you remember what you ate last week for lunch?
2: Yeah. Yeah, absolutely.
3: Because Dave eats the same thing.
2: I have the same thing every day.
4: Oh, that's not fair then.
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1: but equally entertaining.
2: It's Pop Trash
1: on David Mahoney.
3: Zach Galifianakis has a new project. I'm a big fan of his work. He tends to be very good when he finds the right project for him. And he is in a new TV series that is going to be on FX called Very Young Frankenstein. Which
4: extremely young.
3: I think
4: very
3: work
4: young
3: for him. Yes.
5: Is this okay. going to be produced by Mel Brooks, though?
3: Yeah. So, I mean, it's inspired by it, at least. The classic 1974 was created by Mel Brooks, who is involved as an executive producer. So, you know, as an executive producer, that can be kind of a loose term. Is he involved, or is he just funding the project? But they're still involved in a connection to the original.
5: And, you know, I know Mel Brooks' son, Max Brooks, is also a pretty good writer, too. So mm-hmm. I'm curious if he's going to be involved in that. But, I mean, Young Frankenstein is one of my absolute favorite movies, and I will tell you, it is incredibly frustrating to find that movie on streaming.
3: Yeah.
5: Because it's always going other places, and half the time you can't even buy it.
3: Yeah.
5: But Zach Galifianakis in that role, there are very few people who could follow Gene Wilder or pay tribute to it. I think Zach Galifianakis is one of those few.
3: So we've all reached that age where going to concerts, certainly something that we all still enjoy, but they're fewer and further between than they used to be. And a lot of streaming services are taking note of the fact that not everyone wants to go to a giant festival. And Disney Plus has actually decided that they are going to start streaming some major concert events from around the country, including Lollapalooza, Austin City Limits, and Bonnaroo.
4: That's awesome. I watched the entire Coachella set pretty much on YouTube. Whenever I was at home, if I was able to turn it on, it was on. And, I mean,
3: we were having a party over at my house one night, and you and all the girls were gathered around the TV watching the Biebs.
4: We got to see the Bieber fever. Mm-hmm, so, I mean, I feel like this is definitely, makes it to where it's cost inclusive, because sometimes a lot of these festivals feel like they are, unattainable unless you're going broke.
3: Yeah,
4: and not
3: right.
4: A lot of people really want to be sitting in traffic, freezing your butt off, or like it's really, really hot for Lollapalooza or for Bonnaroo or for ACL or Austin City Limits. I mean,
3: so
4: the comfort of your own home sounds pretty
5: nice. Couchella is where I want to watch these. That is where I want to watch any and every festival, unless for some reason they just decide to give me free VIP and helicopter access.
3: So Shakira is about to get paid. This is a pretty wild story because it's been going on for a long time now. So a Spanish court ruled in her favor. There's a long-running dispute with Spain's tax agency over her 2011 taxes. The court found the authorities failed to prove that she was a tax resident in Spain in 2011, which requires spending more than 183 days in the country. Records show she spent about 163 days in Spain that year, meaning she did not meet the residency threshold. And we're talking about 55 million euros in fines.
5: That's a lot of money.
3: Yeah, and they're saying that the ruling orders the government to

0: refund her more than 60 million euros, including interest and costs. Even when you're Shakira and you have a whole lot of money, that is an obscene amount of cash. And the fact that she won this case after kind of getting drugged through the mud for seeming
1: anybody who's a tax, they're calling it a tax fraud, and then they're going after publicly around the world, man.
0: Yeah.
1: This, I'm glad that she's getting more money than that they took from her.
0: Yep.
1: Because it just seemed weird, because out of a lot of the, like, you know, worldwide pop stars, Shakira feels like she's got her stuff together.
0: Yeah, like she actually seems like a pretty nice person.
1: And she's super hot. She shouldn't have to pay taxes.
2: Yeah, I would tend to agree.
0: If we're going to let billionaires off the hook, we should also let super hot
1: make ugly ass billionaires pay their taxes. Hot ass chicks like Shakira.
0: Nah. It's on the house.
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13: You and I have never met, but I'm willing to bet that there is something you would like to do, but you feel like you can't, that it's too hard, that you don't deserve it. A colleague of mine recently told me about this new book called Brave Shift. 30 Mindset Changes to Transform Your Life. It's written by a woman named Michelle Carrer. Carrer says the one thing most people forget when they set a goal is to attach a reason to it. Having that reason is big, because when you don't want to do something that's necessary to reach your goal, you can go back to your reason to find the motivation you need. 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That will make you more likely to succeed, as will asking for help. 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

0: It's Dave and Mahoney.
1: Audrey, you send a lot of really unhinged stuff.
2: Oh, thanks, man.
1: Via Instagram. And yeah, no, I like it. It's refreshing. Anytime that I see a DM from Audrey, I always know it's going to be something either totally inappropriate.
2: Yes. Your bush, my bush, something. I don't know.
1: It's going to be inappropriate, and I do like that. But there have been a couple that you've sent that have really bothered me because they're seared into my mind. I just cannot forget them. And there was one that you sent the other day of this guy who had his foot out of the window while he was driving in his car, and he was zoomed in on his feet, and the caption was something along the lines of
2: hair
1: letting your hair
2: in
1: blow in the breeze. And he had his toe, and then all of a sudden he pointed it down, and he had long enough hair on his toes that it stood up like a little like little alfalfas on a baby's head,
2: well,
1: just ripping in the breeze.
2: I know exactly where you're about to go with this story, mm-hmm. And let's just say, in a teaser, that guy's healthy.
1: Turns out he is.
3: Really?
1: If you have hairy toes, you're healthy.
3: I've got hairy ass toes.
2: You're a healthy guy. And all of your blood work comes back saying that.
1: That's They're right. saying toe hair is sometimes linked to healthy circulation.
2: No, take sometimes out.
1: Okay. Since his hair growth depends on good blood flow, loss of toe hair can potentially signal reduced circulation. So I don't think I've ever really paid that much attention to the hair on my toes. But now I'm going to be alarmed if I see that my toes are balding.
3: Are we going to have to fly to Turkey and get these piggies implants? Is right. that what's going on now?
1: They're saying sudden disappearance of toe hair alongside things like cold feet or cramps or slow healing wounds can warrant medical evaluation. The toe hair alone is not necessarily a reliable diagnosis of how healthy you are, but they're saying that they can be connected. So, Audrey, do you worry that you are unhealthy because you have lack toe hair?
2: I have one.
1: You have one hair?
2: I have a hair.
1: Which toe grows. Is it on?
2: It's on both big toes, man.
1: Oh, just
2: the
1: big
2: I have
1: toes.
2: Two, actually.
1: Yeah.
2: You
1: can braid them together and do a potato sack race.
2: Yeah, no, but I love that this is a sign of positive health. But also, don't let this toe hair people make you feel like sometimes excess is a little much.
1: Yeah.
2: If you are able to bend your toes and let it flow through the wind of the car,
1: yeah,
2: maybe thin it out. Get the shears.
1: Trim it up a little bit.
2: Yeah, trim it up.
3: Get a fade.
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1: The Super Stupid Spelling Bee.
2: All right, three contestants all standing by. We are representing them, and hopefully we will represent them well today. Fred called in first. He chose me. Trish called in second, chose you, Mahoney. And then Ross called in third and got stuck with you all.
3: Which is crazy because I've won most recently.
2: I don't believe so. I think you're complaining.
3: Who won? You, Dave?
2: Of course.
4: And
3: no, you didn't.
4: Since this is Bossy Rossi's first chance at hosting the Super Stupid Spelling Bee, I think there may be some home cooking for Audrey.
2: Maybe so. I mean, the guy's name is Ross, mm-hmm. who called in last. So we'll see. The only rule is that we have to apologize to our contestants if we blow it. Ross, what level of words are we attempting to spell today?
5: We're going
2: to
5: begin with a fifth grade word.
2: Fifth grade words. Okay, so Audrey, you claim that you won, so you want to go
3: sure.
2: first, I guess.
3: I yeah. also, I do know because I went first last time. So, mm-hmm. okay, let's go ahead.
5: All right, this is the Memorial Day Super Stupid Spelling Bee in honor of Memorial Day coming up on Monday.
3: Mm-hmm. Oh, gosh.
5: So the first word, Audrey, is tribute.
3: T-R-I-B-U-T-E, tribute.
5: That is correct.
2: Very nice. On the board. Okay. Since Mahoney always loses, I'll go second.
5: All right, Dave. Your word at the fifth grade level is courage.
2: C-O-U-R-A-G-E, courage. Let's go ahead and give myself the point there.
5: There you go.
2: Yep.
5: All right. Mahoney, your word is patriotic.
4: Oh, what the...
3: You know how to spell patriotic, yeah. dude. Come on, lock in.
2: Come on.
4: I mean, is it patriotic?
3: Like, I mean, yes.
2: Yes.
4: Like patriot. Otic?
3: Okay, don't think of it. I mean,
2: not patriot.
3: It is phonetically.
4: Patriot.
3: Yes.
4: Otic?
3: Yes.
4: Is that it?
3: Lock you're overthinking in phonetics.
4: It. Patriotic?
3: Yes. Phonetics.
4: P A T.
2: Oh, boy. Why do you hate? Why do you hate America?
4: R. I. Patri. O T I C?
5: That is correct.
2: Jesus.
3: That was a
4: that's
3: lot.
4: A tough word. That's way tougher than courage.
5: No, all made
3: courage
5: it the first
3: is
5: round.
3: Harder because yeah. it's not phonetic. Okay, anyways, we all made it through. Let's yes. go. Round two.
5: All right, round two. This is sixth grade level. Audrey, are you ready?
3: Yes.
5: Ceremony.
6: Ew.
3: Okay.
4: What?
3: Ceremony. C-E-R-E-M-O-N-Y. Ceremony.
5: That is correct. Dave, your word is sacrifice.
3: My sacrifice. Sorry.
2: S-A-C-R-I-F-I-C-E. Sacrifice.
5: That is correct.
2: Sacrifice. Look at us. We're doing great, guys. Let's see if Mahoney can make it through round two.
5: All right, Mahoney. Your word is valor.
4: V-A-L-O-R.
5: That is correct.
2: Well, look at us.
3: Look at us go. I don't know if I would have been able to get valor.
2: Hey, third and final round. This would be the first time ever that all of us have made it through the three rounds and gotten to sudden death.
5: Bossy making you look like a genius?
2: Maybe so.
3: Spell Hiroshima.
5: All right.
2: Rhinoceros.
5: Audrey, your word is commemorate.
6: Ooh. Whoa. We bummed it up a little bit.
3: Wait, what was the word again?
5: Commemorate.
3: Commemorate. Commemorate. Commemorate. C. Com.
2: U-M.
4: That sounds like it was right.
3: Com. Commemorate. Oh, dang. I'm lost. My head's now playing tricks on me. Okay. C-O-M.
6: Ew.
3: C-O-M. Is it two M's? Come. Oh, God. C. I'm just going to go. C-O-M. E-M. O-R-A-T-E.
5: No.
3: Dang. That one was a tough one. How do you spell it?
5: C-O-M-M-E-M-O-R-A-T-E.
2: Yeah.
3: Dang, it was double M.
5: Double M's, okay. Gotcha.
2: So before you have to apologize to your contestant, we also have to make it through, at least one of us does, yes. the round in order to get the steal here. So
3: okay.
2: Go ahead, Ross, hit me.
5: All right, Dave, your word is remembrance.
2: R-E-M-E-M-B-A-N-C-E.
3: What?
5: That
4: no.
5: is incorrect.
4: Remembrance.
3: You forgot the
2: ER, yeah.
3: You blacked out in the middle
2: yeah.
3: there.
2: Rats. Okay, Mahoney, can we get the surprise victory here?
5: All right, Mahoney, this one's on you. Observance.
4: Man, what? Observance.
2: For the win, Mahoney.
4: Observe.
3: Do it for Trish.
4: Is it ints or ants? Observance. Or ants.
5: Yes.
4: Correct. Can I get that in a sentence?
5: No. In observance of Memorial Day, you will not have to work on Monday.
3: That's a great sentence.
4: I will honor our country and everybody who served. OBSERVANCE.
2: Oh, my God.
5: We got a champion.
2: He did it.
7: Hell yeah, baby.
4: Dude, I really thought that might have been
3: And
4: me.
3: This is the first time that he's won, actually, by spelling the word and not by just,
2: that's unbelievable.
3: Sitting back and relaxing. That's crazy.
2: Okay, so, Fred, I'm sorry. I blew it for you. I did my best. My bad.
4: Fred's already home.
8: All right, back.
2: Yep, see you later.
3: Yeah, bye.
2: And that Ross is on the line for you, Audrey.
3: I don't even feel bad because you just got me out of, Colin Lasso.
2: Get stuck with her. Sorry, Ross. And Trish, who Mahoney won for, already hung up.
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6: A better life with Dr. Sanjay Gupta.
7: So-called super agers, they are an enviable segment of the population. People who are older than 80, whose brains function like someone a fraction of their age. It's true, a lot of these people have genetics on their side, but more and more research is bearing out the idea that people who practice good brain health also slow their cognitive decline. Dr. Richard Isaacson, a pioneer in the Alzheimer's space, told us that, quote, his studies have found lifestyle changes including diet, exercise, reducing stress and optimizing sleep, along with managing vascular risk factors with certain medications, can actually help grow brain areas and also reduce telltale signs of Alzheimer's, such as tau tangles and amyloid plaques. What else helps? Staying social, surrounding yourself with family and friends, and maybe even volunteering for a real sense of purpose. I'm Dr. Sanjay Gupta, helping you live a better life.
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1: Oh, 2026. What a time to be alive. All of these people are out here. And, you know, Audrey, you mentioned it earlier. A lot of people are very focused on the way that they look and the way that they feel and, you know, optimizing your health. It's a lot easier now to change how you look. And it's become a huge thing, not just for women, but also for guys. There's that dude that's in Florida, the influencer who's known for looks maxing.
2: What exactly
1: is looks maxing? And some people are like going as far as, I don't know, breaking their jaws to reset them so they have a more prominent jawline. There's a lot of cosmetic stuff that's being done for men. But this is a new one. And Mahoney, this is kind of a calling back to the early days of MMA. What's something that you would see on a MMA fighter, even if they looked unassuming, that you would instantly know, don't mess with that guy?
3: That would be cauliflower ear, Dave.
1: Cauliflower ears. That's exactly right. And it comes from a whole lot of wrestling or having your head jammed up against the mat. And, you know, there's less cauliflower ear, it seems, in 2026 because some people do choose to wear protective gear when they're training. And also, you know, a lot of the cauliflower ear came from just, like, dirtier environments where people would get, like, an infection or something.
2: But also, could you pop cauliflower ear?
1: In some cases, if it's blistered up enough.
3: There was a fight on CBS. I believe it was the first MMA card.
1: Was that James Thompson?
3: It was James Thompson versus Kimbo Slice, and he had a giant, just
1: like swollen and
3: swollen ear.
1: He got punched and exploded.
3: Gross. And it was one of the, still, I mean, you want to talk about 15 years later, one of the nastiest things we've ever seen in MMA, that is it. That was worse than Anderson Silva or Corey Hill breaking his leg.
1: I would tend to agree. But cauliflower ear, traditionally, I wouldn't say very attractive, but it certainly does tell a story. But normally, you wouldn't want to fake that story, right? Because if you do get into some sort of altercation and you have cauliflower ear and then you just absolutely get worked on the ground, you're like, well, why all the training? Unsuccessful training. That's one of the cosmetic surgeries that people are getting. Dudes are getting cauliflower ears so they look tough and people don't mess with them. Now, granted, this mostly is happening in Russia, but still very, very strange. I guess one of the reasons why it's become such a, you know, something that guys are drawn towards is because it's cheap. $80 per ear is what they're saying.
3: Really?
1: But several of the providers of this have wait lists that are weeks long in order to get it because the motivation, again, largely aesthetic and social. They want to appear tougher or more intimidating. And
2: that is so ridiculous. But you know what? I can't really like mock this because there are so many procedures that I know men hear about women doing and they're like, what the heck?
3: But
2: like,
3: what do you mean? That's not to like,
1: you know, beautification though. That's different than
3: making you look tough. This is stolen
1: valor.
3: Yeah.
1: And that's what a lot of people in the combat sports world are saying. It's like, it's fake toughness. And you're having cauliflower ear comes from years of training and going through that grind. And you're just out here like $80 an ear for $160 total. I'm going to look as tough as you, but then I'm just not. Again, feels strange. It's like stuffing your pants. You know, at some point, that's going to be discovered, and you're going to have to take off your little prosthetic or remove your tube sock, and then you're, you know, the disappointment.
2: Retro.
1: Yeah. So, would not recommend.
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1: Cut the music!
2: Leave a message.
3: Well, thank God all of his lawyers, the team of lawyers that he had working on it, were able to get through his contract. And Bossy Rossi is now officially in the studio for his first full week. How would you say it's going so far there, old sport? You doing good?
4: Yeah, I mean, yeah. I'm hanging in.
3: Yeah, you think?
4: Okay, give a swing of it.
5: Okay. Uh-huh.
4: I mean, the hardest part is getting up, right? Showing up.
5: I mean, maybe for you.
3: Yeah, not for me.
5: Not for seasoned professionals like us.
3: Spring out of bed first thing in the morning, ready to go. Excited to be here.
6: I literally cannot wait.
5: Rocket out of bed. You know what? I got out of bed before my alarm even went off today. I was so excited to come in and do radio.
3: That's right. Yeah, happy to be here. Mm-hmm. Well, there is some early opinions on how things are going for you, Bossy, and let's have a listen to this.
4: No.
7: Look, if that piece of shit Bossy Rossi wants to just show up at the radio station thinking that he's going to just jump right back in, you let me know. I'm showing up, ramming my truck right through the front window. That's not cool. It's like inviting your old boss to come back to work with you. It's like having your mom come back and hang out with you and your hot new girlfriend. It's just not going to work.
8: Message deleted.
3: A weird analogy, I mean, but okay.
5: Please don't run your truck through the front window of the radio station.
3: Yeah, I'm not.
5: That's going to come out of our paychecks.
3: I'm not sure that they pay the insurance premium.
4: I think this is kind of your fault. You guys have kind of poisoned the well against me.
3: Oh, it was our fault.
4: Yes.
6: I said the same thing. Yep. I said the same thing.
3: Oh, shut up.
4: Audrey told me. She said, they're trying to ruin you before you even get here.
6: I did not say that, but I did say that... I am on your side. I am here for you in times of need.
3: You know that he's not our boss anymore, right? Like, why are you doing this?
6: That's
4: debatable.
6: He's replying to our boss.
3: I mean, is it debatable?
4: It is debatable, yeah. I was placed here by the powers that be to keep a watchful eye on you.
3: Uh-huh. Well, you're doing a great job.
4: Through this window.
6: Through this, yeah, you're kind of in like a producer aquarium.
5: You're a peeping Tom in there, man, just watching us do what we do.
6: Always watching.
4: Rossi always watches.
5: Yeah. What are you doing over there?
3: One more for you.
9: Hey, Dave, this is Rossi. Posse's giving you a rough time. You let me know, okay? Okay, Dave, I'll take care of the situation. Thank you. Bye-bye.
8: Message deleted.
3: Just bear in mind, I can have you murdered at any point.
6: I mean, slowly. That guy's got to get...
3: Oh, you're revved up.
4: Have another one, sir.
6: Pretty drunk, yeah.
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8: When it comes to the myriad reasons people don't get enough exercise, psychologist Diana Hill has heard them all. She's the author of a new book with a great title, I Know I Should Exercise, But. 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She told us that she encourages people she works with to shift from an either-or mindset to a both-and mindset. Hill herself uses time at her son's baseball game to walk around the field cheering him on, instead of sitting on the sidelines. She also recommends setting up your space at home, at work, in the car to facilitate movement. So every night before I go to bed, I lay out my workout clothes next to my bathroom sink, so they are waiting there for me as a good reminder. I'm Dr. Sanjay Gupta, helping you live a better life.
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0: It's Dave and Mahoney.
1: Audrey has told us a lot of things over the years, and very rarely does it surprise me, the things that she tells me.
2: Well,
1: but this one is different.
2: I would think that this would probably be pretty on par for me, though.
1: No, actually. It is. I mean, okay. It checks out. I was just, I don't think I've ever heard of this happening before.
2: Walk in, brother. Yep. So I messaged you guys the other day and said I needed to take my dog to the doctor. It was a battle of the last couple months, and she's been unpacking a lot of things in therapy. And she told me, she said, Mom, I'm needing to kind of figure out why my mom was treated in such a way. You know, my dog is reaching 1 year old, which is, you know, I think, what is that, like a dog year? 7 years old, I guess.
3: Yeah, 30 actually. Oh. Age rapidly, and then it slows down.
2: Oh, okay, so this actually makes a lot more sense. So if she's 30, she's kind of coming back to grips with a lot of things in her past.
3: It's not the seven-year thing anymore. They say, like, at one, a dog is basically 30.
2: Ah, yes, okay, this is making a lot more sense. And she said to me, she said, Mom, it's really hard understanding that my mom was a hooker, and she was pimped out by a man. And you took me away from my mother. Because my dog was bred. So
1: realizing that she came from a place that maybe wasn't the perfect home, but it's where she came from.
2: But it was her home.
1: It was her home.
2: And I adopted her, or I bought her, actually. And now she's come to grips with her life, and her story, you know, is still yet to be written. And in this story, Dave and Mahoney, I told you that I, a millennial woman of 34 years old, put my dog on Prozac. And I put my dog, any dog I've ever had, on a medication that I, too, am on.
3: Is it the same stuff, or is it like just
2: yeah,
3: like...
2: Yeah, it's the same exact
1: like
2: thing.
1: Like split pills? Do you also like hide yours in peanut butter?
2: Yes, so, I am on a higher dose, so I do have to split ours in two, and she also snorts hers.
3: Is hers cheaper? Or more expensive than yours?
2: Same exact.
3: Okay. Oh, is it?
2: Okay. Well, it's not really, because mine's at least going through health insurance, but...
1: She doesn't have the same coverage?
2: She doesn't have the same coverage, unfortunately.
1: Okay, so this is definitely like a millennial thing, I think. but we've joked about this before. You know, when we were growing up, there was a lot of outside dogs.
3: Right. All my dogs were outside dogs.
1: And...
3: Until I was like a teenager.
1: Poor dogs never got sick.
3: Mine never did.
1: But now it seems like every single thing that you have to take your dog to the vet for costs thousands of dollars.
2: Yes. Yeah.
1: And there's so much that you can do to try to make your dog as optimized and healthy as possible.
3: Because we want our dogs to live forever. We love our pets very, very, very, very much.
1: You just handed me
2: the prescription.
1: The prescription.
2: The handwritten prescription. It's real.
1: Oh, it's got her name on there. Rue.
2: Little Rue girl.
1: 20 milligram tablets. Give one tablet. Okay. Yeah.
2: Yeah, man.
1: Dispense number 60. Three refills. That's good. So
2: the evidence. I just wanted you guys to see.
1: How do you diagnose? I'll get that back to you soon.
2: Thank you, because I do have to take that. I haven't started drugging my dog quite yet. I still need to take this in.
1: How do you diagnose a dog with, and forgive me, Prozac, isn't that for like depression?
2: Anxiety,
1: okay. Mm-hmm.
2: Yeah, she's a little anxious girl.
1: Okay, so how did you diagnose her as
2: anxious? She is one of those dogs that's like a Velcro dog. Mahoney, I now completely understand as a parent what you go through.
3: Same thing, for sure.
2: Isn't that so annoying?
3: No, I empathize.
2: She is one of those dogs that like has to be on me 24/7. She's starting to chew on the walls. She's chewing on my furniture.
1: She's chewing my
2: like workout clothes.
1: Like the crotch.
2: Ugh.
1: It's always the crotch.
2: And socks. And so I was like, there's something lying beneath.
3: She's lashing out.
2: She is. She's trying to let me know. Within the last couple months, yeah.
1: I see.
2: Well, it actually happened whenever she was about to go in heat, and I said, whoa, we gotta change that quickly, and it never changed. So, yeah, she's on drugs, and I just thought that was so millennial-coded of me to put my dog on an anxiety medication.
3: How much do you, because you haven't filled the prescription yet, do you know how much this is going to cost you a month?
2: No. But if it's too expensive, I don't know what I will do. Because
3: can you start a GoFundMe for your dog's anxiety? Is that something that GoFundMe will allow?
2: I'm not sure, but I do know.
1: Generic Prozac for dogs, very affordable, typically costs between $3 and $15 per month.
2: Oh, perfect.
3: There we go.
2: Yeah, right. Man. I mean, like, it's like a Starbucks order.
3: Can you also Google if a human can take dog Prozac?
2: Oh, no, you can. They actually just told me at the vet, they said that it's the same exact stuff. Dave is searching.
1: Searching results. you should never take medication prescribed for a dog.
2: Oh, dang. I was getting really excited.
3: What about
2: I was thinking that I might be able to try hers out.
1: Well, compare notes.
3: I hope she's feeling better. You know, I hope once you'll have to report back once you get your dog medicated, how she's doing. You know, yeah. If she's lashing out, if she's still eating the butt out of your leggings.
2: God. Yeah. You know?
1: That just may be a kink.
2: I hope not. The way that my face just reacted to that. I mean, we do talk a lot about kinks, but yes. Yeah, so new update in my life is that my dog is on Prozac.
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1: You can see this here is my trailer.
0: It's the Redneck Report on Dave and Mahoney.
2: Today's Redneck Report will start with another naked crime. There was a man that was arrested for allegedly trespassing on a neighbor's property and removing a motion-activated security light and camera.
3: So just always a naked man.
2: Walked up to a full-on security camera that is motion-activated, but naked. What are you doing, man?
4: So I wonder, because I have seen online many people complaining about their neighbors' security setups, that they have lights that are so bright that they shine into their bedrooms and or other parts of their house and just make it like very, very annoying. And I could see if you're laying there one night, you're trying to sleep and this light just keeps hitting you in the eye.
2: Interestingly, maybe you're onto something here because of the way that this man was dressed. So fully naked with the exception of a watch, some flip-flops, and a lampshade.
3: Ooh, where was the lampshade? A hat?
2: I would assume on his head, and maybe that does go to your point, Mahoney, about him being annoyed by the light. Yeah. Mm,
3: what an interesting fella.
2: He bypassed the no trespassing signs and a privacy fence in order to access the yard. And during the removal caused an estimated about $1,000 worth of damage.
4: He jumped a privacy fence with a lampshade and flip-flops butt-ass naked?
2: Yeah.
3: No tear to the scrot, huh?
4: Not guilty. Oh, not guilty.
3: Free him.
2: So we have another neighborly dispute here, and this one turned into a violent car versus house situation. A Florida man was arrested after deputies say he intentionally rammed a vehicle into a modular home before leading the cops on a chase.
4: Old Billy Joel.
2: I mean, not once. Billy Joel, I believe, just rammed the house one time.
4: Mm-hmm.
2: This guy rammed it, backed up, rammed it again, total of five times.
4: Is he trying to pit maneuver a trailer? A
2: mobile home? I don't know. During the chase, he drove recklessly, hit a street sign, and nearly collided with a patrol vehicle. They eventually pit maneuvered him, and that's when the pursuit ended. He is facing multiple charges, including aggravated assault, criminal mischief, fleeing and eluding, hit and run, domestic violence, as well as injunctions. So
4: I'd like to know what kind of car this was, because I've seen cars that, like, pull over the little, one of those things in parking spaces. You know I'm talking about? At the end of parking spaces. They're like speed bumps, but they're not speed bumps.
2: Yes.
4: That you're not supposed to.
2: Right.
4: Little barricade things.
2: Mm-hmm. Yeah.
4: And then they can't even run then. This car hit a mobile home.
2: Five times.
4: And damaged other police vehicles. It was still running until they pit maneuvered him.
3: Dave, I think I might be able to figure out the kind of car, Mahoney, like you're asking. Can you list off the crimes again?
2: Ramming a house five times. Running from the cops, hitting a street sign, almost hitting a patrol car.
3: Oh, I thought you said, like, domestic violence and, like, a couple other things that he was charged with.
2: No, he got charged with all that stuff because he was ramming a house and there's people inside.
3: You can get charged with domestic violence for running into someone's home?
2: I guess.
3: Oh, I was going to say Cybertruck, but maybe not.
2: That would have checked out.
3: I guess not.
2: So, three teenagers were arrested after a late-night joyride. They decided they were going to steal a golf cart and just go out and have some fun, as, you know, some teenagers tend to do.
4: Could you imagine? Somebody stealing your golf cart?
2: I'd be so mad.
4: Your prized possession, Dave?
2: I'd be so mad. I don't have a golf cart, but if I did...
4: When you do, you've been thinking about it.
2: It would be my prized possession. If somebody stole it, chop off their hands.
4: That's right.
2: They decided they were going to do a little more than just take a little joyride, though. They were seen on security footage racing through neighborhoods in a blue Dodge Hornet, a red Honda Civic, and the golf cart.
4: So they were drag racing?
2: They decided to line that bitch up.
4: That doesn't speak well for that Dodge Hornet, though.
2: Now all three facing felony charges, including grand theft, burglary, and criminal mischief.
4: I would like to think that I would be better than stealing a golf cart, but if there was a golf cart in my neighborhood with the keys in it...
3: Not at 44.
4: Not now, okay. But like at 16.
3: For
4: absolutely.
3: Sure. Absolutely. Yes, I would have too.
2: Speaking of being on the run, a Florida man was arrested after leading police on a high-speed motorcycle chase while dressed as a bunny.
3: Oh.
2: Was going 120 miles per hour.
3: Freak.
2: Troopers say the pursuit began when the rider refused to pull over and instead sped off onto the highway, and he is weaving in and out of traffic, running red lights which is a great idea on a motorcycle, by the way.
4: In a bunny suit.
2: Yes.
4: Was he like leathered up? Was he patched up? Was he is he out here with a gang rolling deep?
3: Yeah. That's one thing, you know, we've been kind of like trying to get the feelers out for people's kinks. That is one I try really hard not to punch down, okay?
4: You think this is a furry?
3: I do not get the animal people, and if it is a furry, well, I mean, what else would you be doing dressed up as a rabbit?
2: Went by so fast, he was a blurry furry.
4: Did he end up falling asleep, and then the
2: at the very end, and the tortoise is caught up? Yeah.
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0: Dave and Mahoney.
1: So on the show, we talk a lot about nostalgia. And, you know, a few days ago, we were talking about hacky sack. And tons of people ended up calling in because they also played hacky sack when they were growing up. But something that was near and dear to our hearts, Mahoney, when we were young, was going to the mall.
2: Oh, we loved going to the mall.
1: Audrey, my mom would drop me off at the mall. Were you a mall girl as well?
3: Oh, yeah. I was a mall rat.
2: Oh, worked at a mall.
1: Sure, yeah.
3: I sure did, Mahoney.
2: Because we were not attractive enough to work at a mall, Dave.
1: No, we were not. Was. I applied at American Eagle and did not get the job.
2: They wouldn't even let me in Abercrombie. They were like, get your ugly ass out of here.
3: That's crazy.
2: Get out of here, Quasimodo.
3: Because there was a hierarchy of hot dudes, and the hottest of the hot guys got taken to Abercrombie.
1: Abercrombie was the hottest. And then the step down.
3: Well, then it was like Hollister, which I don't know if Hollister was quite
1: Hollister
3: there
1: wasn't
3: yet
1: around
3: for you guys.
1: It was basically near the end. Yeah. There was, for us, it was Abercrombie was number one, Structure, and then American Eagle.
2: Structure later became Express, but Structure used to be like a higher quality, top tier guy store. Dave, don't forget Eddie Bauer.
1: Oh, Eddie Bauer.
2: For the rugged gentleman.
1: No, like that was very like rugged preppy, you know? I mean,
2: well, I love that look.
1: Yeah, I know, but I could never afford Eddie Bauer.
2: I couldn't either, but I would like to go in there and just like
1: look at all these turtlenecks.
2: Pretend I could buy an Eddie Bauer Ford Explorer.
3: So did you apply to any of those, or was it just American Eagle?
1: Just American Eagle. Got rejected, and that broke me. I never went back.
3: I'm actually going to never wear anything other than a black t-shirt from this moment forward.
1: That was the moment, yeah.
3: It was your villain origin story.
1: But teens are now bringing malls back to life,
3: Yeah, I think that people are trying to figure out like a sense of, we talk about this often, like a sense of community, wanting to like go out and literally touch grass. Also, I think that there is a little bit of the thrifting has made kids like go back out into shopping and realizing, oh my God, wait, shopping is fun.
1: Yeah.
3: Instead of always like having to order things to the door. Because thrifting's huge for like the 20s and under.
1: I mean, my 10-year-old daughter loves going to the mall with her mom.
3: Yeah.
1: But one of her friends just this past year had a birthday party.
3: At the mall?
1: The birthday party was at the mall where they would just like go around all these little shops. And then I don't know if they ended with like a movie or something like that was also in the mall. But the whole birthday party was essentially just like a shopping experience for 10-year-olds.
2: The movie Mallrats from Kevin Smith that came out in like, what, 95 or 96 or something like that, you know, was just real life.
1: Yeah.
2: You know, I mean, a hyped up version of it, but like, that was the kind of crazy stuff that was going on at a mall. We were, like, my mom would drop me off or my friend's mom would drop us off at the mall literally every, like, Friday or Saturday so we could go meet other kids and, like, try to meet girls from other schools because
1: chicks.
2: They didn't know us. Yeah. Like, you know, the girls who know us don't like us.
1: Yeah.
2: But maybe if you don't know us, maybe we got a shot.
3: I was a mall rat thinking about, seriously, a time in my life. I was a mall rat from probably, like, 12 or 13 until I stopped working at the mall at 24.
1: So that was a big chunk of your life.
3: That's crazy.
1: So the only thing that will complete the circle here and really bring us back, because we've talked about how cigarette smoking is also back.
3: Yeah.
1: Got to bring cigarette smoking back inside of the malls.
2: That's when America started its downfall.
1: No, that's when we start healing again.
2: Yes.
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0: New message.
1: Leave a message for the Dave and Mahoney Show by calling 833-YO-DUMMY.
2: So, Audrey, you revealed something to us yesterday that was very odd. It's that you, being the millennial woman that you are, have decided that the best route to deal with your anxious dog, who is acting up a little bit because, you know, chewing on walls and just exhibiting some nervous behavior, you thought the answer was to put her on Prozac.
3: Yes.
2: Yeah. So your dog's on Prozac.
3: Yes, she's on drugs.
2: Yeah. We did have somebody that was listening to your heartfelt story because you want the best for your dog, of course. You don't want her to be anxious or to be lonely or any of those things. And so they had a little piece of advice for you.
4: Aubrey, if your dog is chewing the stuff when you're home, there's no hope. However, it's probably just lonely. Buy another dog. They can play together. Keeps them off the furniture chewing. Bye.
5: Message deleted.
3: Yes, yes, yes. So that is exactly the thought I had and why I ended up getting her in the first place. I have two dogs and two cats. I do believe I am complete with my Pharmaly. Mm-hmm. But yesterday, I was actually dropping off her medication at the pharmacy, which was really funny to do because it was at a human pharmacy. So she is now in the pharmacy system, Rue, under R-O-U-X. My birthday.
6: Do you have to give her? Yeah, you do.

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1: sorry.
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1: Gamey.
2: Dave and Mahoney.
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4: That was the first time we ever went to LA. 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

0: Tony.
1: Do you guys talk to your neighbors?
2: Talk to... Actually, you know what? One of my neighbors came over my house the other day.
1: Unsolicited?
2: Unsolicited.
1: What do they want?
2: They wanted camera footage.
1: Oh, so they know that you're the neighborhood narc and you've got all the cameras. I understand that. Did you provide?
2: Hell no, I didn't.
1: Oh, really?
2: It was like it was too dark at night. Couldn't see.
1: You're so
3: full. Why? Oh, because you don't like these people, huh?
2: Yeah, I don't like them.
1: What do they want the footage of?
2: Their house got vandalized by teenagers. But their teenagers are out there vandalizing other people. So it's like the chickens have come home to roost.
1: Wait, you have footage of teenagers vandalizing their house?
2: Toilet papering.
1: Oh.
2: Yeah, okay. Not like real vandalism.
1: I mean, if they were like tagging it with spray paint,
2: yeah,
1: that'd be a little different.
2: Were they throwing a brick through a Molotov cocktail?
1: Right.
2: No, it was two dumb girls who had toilet paper. Actually, did a pretty good job, I will say. Did a pretty good job toilet paper.
1: I know that you are a toilet paper connoisseur.
2: I am,
1: when you see somebody do a good job, you want to give them their roses.
2: I'm not going to narc on these two young people.
1: Interesting. Okay. Well, you're probably the issue then, because they're saying that the decline in conversations between neighbors is very real. And Otter, you say it's sad.
3: I do think that there's just a lack of community. That's all. You know, you hear me talk about that all of the time.
1: Well, it used to be that people used to just roam about because there's nothing else to do. I mean, we've talked about this before. Like, our grandmothers used to have just a cake on ready in case visitors came by.
3: Right.
2: Do you grab a visitor cake?
1: A visitor cake. Yeah. It was like under the little, what do you call the little glass topper
3: thing?
1: A cake topper.
2: Cake
3: stand?
2: Holder?
1: No, yeah. But what is the thing called? It's called something.
2: Biodome.
3: A glass
1: dome. It's not a
3: biodome. a cake hat.
1: It's not a cake. You're idiots.
3: You don't know it either.
1: I don't know either, but it's not a biodome. I know that much.
2: That's a great movie with Stephen Baldwin and Pauly Shore, man.
1: What a time.
2: I will say this. One of my neighbors is really nice. We talk to him anytime I see him. I wave, say hello. I really like them. It's a really nice family. But the rest of my neighbors pretty much suck. So I'm just like, I don't have any. I tried. I gave it. I put the feelers out when we first moved into the neighborhood. I'm like, okay, you suck. You're cool. And that's who I talk to. You're cool family.
1: It's actually often called a cake dome.
2: Huh. There we go. See, who's the dummy now?
1: A cloak is the official name for it.
3: A cloak?
1: Yeah, like C-L-O-C-H-E. I think cloak?
3: Cloche? I guess.
1: Clutch. Grab my clutch. But yeah, the conversations between neighbors way down. They're saying that regular interactions with neighbors dropped from 51% to 25% between 2012 and 2025.
2: See, but here's the thing. Like, I don't think that interaction has stopped. You've just moved where your interaction is. It's like your direct community used to be your direct community. Like, who are your direct neighbors? But I could talk to my friends who live all across the country or even in different countries at any point in time because there's so many different ways, be it cell phone, Discord, whatever it may be. I'm still connected in that way, and they don't have to be right next to me. So
1: Honey over here acting like he's got international friends.
2: Right. I do have international friends.
1: No, you don't.
2: Yeah, I do.
1: Name one.
2: Larry?
1: Larry? Where does Larry live?
2: Lithuania?
3: Lithuanian? Are you joking? Just leave it to the guy in radio to come up with a freaking alliteration.
1: Lithuanian Larry.
2: Yeah, he does radio too.
3: For sure, believable.
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1: When you think about problematic head coaches in football, I mean, towards the top of the list, it's got to be Bill Belichick, right?
2: I mean,
1: and then you got Mike Vrabel as well. He's had a bit of some negative headlines as of recently.
2: Well, I mean, at least Vrabel still winning on the field right now.
1: And she is more age appropriate, so there's that.
2: Yeah, I mean, and it's not making him look like he's being completely taken advantage of by somebody who's controlling every one of his moves. Like Belichick, you know, there's a reason why there's no NFL team that picked him up. And there's a reason why Mike Vrabel didn't even get a slap on the wrist, because Vrabel still offers a value to the Patriots.
1: He's a winner.
2: Yeah.
1: Yeah. A problematic head coach, not just at one stop, but at multiple stops. Urban Meyer's got to be towards the top of this.
3: Absolutely. For sure.
1: Because if you're not familiar with the Urban Meyer story, like, he was a very successful head coach at Florida and then had to leave Florida, was basically quietly shuffled out of there because he was allegedly having relationships with numerous co-eds and undergrads, which, you know, bit of a problem when you're like the married head coach of a major football program. Just lots of liability issues there. So he just quietly segues out. But same sort of thing with Vrabel. Like, he's a very good head coach. So, you know, he goes on to Ohio State and then, you know, goes on to Jacksonville and then kind of gets unceremoniously fired in Jacksonville as the head coach of the Jaguars. Well, he decided that he was having none of that.
2: Oh, really?
1: He was going to sue the Jacksonville Jaguars, seeking more than $30 million in remaining salary from his five-year contract. Had to go before an arbitrator, sit down and have them, you know, neutral arbitrator, had to look at all the evidence and say, well, whether or not, you know, this is it was justified firing. Now, keep in mind, it was a short tenure that he had there. He 13 games in total.
2: That's such a blip.
1: Because he went 2-11.
2: Yeah.
1: 13 games and you went 2-11.
3: Was that Trevor Lawrence's first year?
1: Was that Trevor Lawrence's first year right before Trevor Lawrence? I'm trying to remember exactly.
2: Remember.
1: It was during 2021. Trevor Lawrence, I think, has been in the league for 5 years. So, yeah, that would have been Trevor Lawrence when he first came in. But, you know, during that time, there was multiple controversies. The viral video showing him in that bar with the woman who was
2: drunk,
1: not his wife.
2: Drunk as hell.
1: Just,
2: yeah.
1: Clearly drunk as hell. The $100,000 fine for violating OTA rules. Allegations from a former kicker that Urban Meyer was kicking him during practice, like actually like physically kicking him, which Meyer went on to deny. But the ruling by the arbitrators that Urban Meyer gets nothing. Jacksonville Jaguars don't have to pay him $30 million. Yes, they fired him, but it was basically for cause.
3: Yeah. Wow. Good? Question mark?
1: I guess he could still challenge it in court, but it just seems like kind of loser energy.
3: If you're curious about his actual personality, you should watch the documentary. I think it's like the Swamp documentary. Yeah. I think it's three-part series about his time with Tim Tebow and that prolific era of Florida football. And Urban Meyer does not really showcase himself really in the most positive light. He's like, I was on pills.
1: He
3: was talking about his proclivity to things.
1: Okay.
3: And sex.
1: A bit of an addictive personality.
3: Yeah. And it showcases in that documentary. So I'm not shocked that they did not grant him this. And I'm also not shocked to hear that he's like kicking people and still kind of behaving badly.
1: Yeah, I mean, because he's never really...
3: He wasn't employed, though, now.
1: Well, but he is. I mean, he works, I think it's for Fox. He's like on the desk. Yeah, so he does broadcasting now, which, you know, a lot of former coaches end up doing that. And it still pays very well.
2: Yeah.
1: And, you know, I mean, if he's been even a little bit smart with his money, he's made a whole lot of it during the course of his career.
3: I'm surprised that Fox let him go through with this, because this now kind of taints the name of Fox, in my opinion.
2: I don't know. I feel like there's a lot of people aren't even really paying attention to this. This is just another day.
1: It just popped up because he lost his $30 million.
2: They'll forget about it in a day because Lane Kiffin's out here, playing in the big leagues, unlike Urban Meyer.
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1: So we have some kinky curiosities. What happens out there when people decide to get a little bit freaky? And we got a call from a gentleman named Curtis, who told us a tale about hitchhiking back in the day. And boy, oh boy.
2: Hey, how you doing? This is Curtis.
1: Hey, Curtis, how's it going, man?
2: All right. You all were talking earlier about the stilettos and, strange rides and and things like that. Well, you know, at 18 years old and on the Memorial weekend, I went to church with my dad at North Phoenix Baptist Church, then had him drop me off at 12th Street, a friend of mine's house. Well, my friend didn't happen to be there, so I have to thumb it all the way to 19th Avenue, and I get picked up by a couple in a pickup truck. I said, well, I'm headed down here to 19th Avenue, and then I'm going right. At the time, she's sitting in the middle. He's driving. She has her left leg up on the dashboard, and his hand's in a place where I couldn't even see.
1: Mm-hmm.
2: Get my point?
1: Yep.
2: So
1: yep.
2: as we're driving, he's like, my wife has kind of taken a liking to you, and I'm looking straight ahead. Didn't even look to the left at all. And I'm like, are these guys going to kill me? And lo and behold, he talked me into the back where she performed as he drove around blocks. And then he let me off on the corner of 19th Avenue, where I proceeded to walk all the way to Union Hills and 19th Avenue, where my dad's house was, where he was a bus driver in Phoenix. And when I told him the story, he's like, Curtis, you're so full of shit. But I still had the so.
1: You went to church twice that day.
2: I sure did, and got blessed.
1: Greg is joining us today for our kinky curiosities. What's going on, Greg?
3: Dave, as you know, I own a pool company. Had it for about 25 years, I've seen a lot of stuff. Let me tell you.
1: Okay, give me your top story. I mean, you own a pool company. I imagine that the whole lonely housewife thing comes into play sometimes.
4: Don't ruin it.
1: But
4: let the man say it.
3: No, he's bullseye right here. I had about 20 years ago. I had a lady call me, wanted to sign up for pool service. I go to her house. She has no pool.
1: Ha ha! Greg.
3: She wanted service, but not pool service.
1: Did she know who you were, or was she just calling any random pool company USA to come out, and then she was going to hook up with whoever showed up?
3: I don't know that. I don't know how she got her number.
5: Greg, do you have a topless photo of you on your business card or your flyers?
1: Is it on the side of your work van?
3: No, I don't have a van, but that'd be a good idea.
5: That would be a good idea.
6: I got a door story for you.
1: Okay.
6: I had some painters coming over one morning, and they came over earlier than I thought.
1: Mm-hmm.
6: They knocked on the door, woke up, went to the door, opened the door, forgot I wasn't wearing any clothes. There's four big burly dudes, and I'm naked.
1: What, you forgot that you were butt naked? How does that happen?
6: I sleep naked all the time, so that happens.
1: And that did that turn out to be the greatest day of your life?
6: No, it did not. I was like, oh, shit. I was like, holy crap, what's going on?
4: So,
6: funny as hell.
4: I am not going to be mean, but I am going to say, are you a very, very hard waker-upper? Not like in the sense of your but like, do you, like, is it really hard for you to wake up? Because how would you not know that you're naked answering the door?
6: I was groggy, and I do have a perfect on, so.
1: Nobody asked, damn it!
6: You know what?
4: In a matter of, if it is really hard, you didn't, hit the door first?
1: Clink! Did you ask for a discount?
4: Is that how you did the pay to tap?
6: But surprise the hell out of these three guys, man.
1: I bet.
6: That was so funny.
4: Also, shout out for you, sir. Still waking up with raging b****ers.
1: Yeah. Way to go, man. Your heart's healthy.
4: Your heart's healthy. You got enough tea.
6: I'm 65 and I still wake up with b****ers.
4: Hell yeah, man. Shout out to your testosterone.
1: Thanks for letting us know.
4: I freaking love that.
6: Of course.
4: Anybody else waking up with b****ers, call on in. Take a survey.
6: Have a good day, guys.
1: How are you too, man?
4: Hi, dude. What the hell?
0: Dave and Mahoney. Dave and Mahoney. 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
1: 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It's disgusting.
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0: Steve and Mahoney.
1: Would you guys attend adult band camp?
2: I mean,
3: yeah, I've been looking about starting a hobby a month, and trumpet is on the list.
2: Is this just
1: really?
3: It's been on the list. We've talked about this in the past.
1: I mean, I know that you've played trumpet in the past, but
3: it's just hard finding like a place where an adult can take a lesson.
1: I don't think that you've told us that you were thinking about reinvigorating the trumpeting. Oh,
3: no, I have.
1: You have?
3: Oh, Dave, my friend.
1: What?
3: Who listens to me?
1: What?
3: Yeah, I mean, like, to be fair, this has been like a couple years ago, but yeah. So okay. Yes, I would. If it wasn't like freaky, kinky, weird.
2: Well, see, this is where I think this is what this is. You say an adult band camp. Yeah, this feels just like swingers who play instruments.
1: Yeah, this is trombone and booty. There's no two ways about it.
2: I mean, somebody's going to stick a flute somewhere where it shouldn't be.
1: That's the first thing I thought of, too, because was that American Pie 2 or is that 3?
2: It was the first one.
1: That was the first one?
2: It was the first one.
1: With the flute and the...
2: Yeah.
1: Okay.
2: Yeah.
1: All right. But there's a growing number of adults across the U.S. who are attending these summer music camps, and they're designed specifically for grown-ups. So, of course, you get to, play some music, and they also offer, like a concert. And there's all sorts of different types of music. There's jazz, and there's folk, and there's chamber music.
3: Because here's the reason is that, so I only played my instrument, into high school.
1: Yeah.
3: And I know that there are a lot of people who are, they're lifelong musicians. And have played an instrument of some kind to some capacity majority of their lives. And then you kind of just are a part of a group and then you're no longer part of that group.
1: Right.
3: So you're looking for a sense of community.
1: Yeah.
3: There's nothing more depressing than a solo, just playing your instrument in your home.
1: By yourself.
3: When you used to be a part of a band.
1: A literal sad violin.
3: Legitimately. So I understand wanting a sense of community.
1: Yeah, but I would be so intimidated. If I was one of those, kids, because I was that kid as well. I played drums throughout high school and then the same thing, had a band. And then, shockingly, the band did not make it. And,
3: we broke up. Lost.
1: Yeah,
3: what was your band's name?
1: Laughing Suck.
3: Okay.
1: Yeah.
3: That's a good name.
1: My email address was laughingstock69@hotmail.com.
3: Okay, you guys failed. You put the 69 on there.
1: But I feel like if I was one of those kids, who used to play back in the day, and I haven't played really regularly since, so I'm not very good, right?
3: That's where you stop. Because think about rec leagues. People who do rec league baseball, rec league soccer, no one is more annoying than the person who takes it too seriously.
1: Well, that's why I would be intimidated, because I feel like I would show up to adult band camp and there would be somebody who's been practicing and playing for the entire time just to stunt on everyone else. No, it's not.
3: Yes, it is.
2: They're going to stunt on you.
1: Yeah,
2: that's,
1: man.
2: That's what's going to happen.
3: Well, you can get better. Dave, are you serious?
1: Yeah.
3: I know that you're competitive, but you can get better at things. That's what practice is.
1: Yeah, I know, but I would just prefer to do that in my lonely home by myself.
3: Oh my God, Dave.
2: I mean, maybe if
3: this is a horrible learning and teaching moment.
1: I know. Keep practicing. Just telling you how it would actually feel. I feel like there's going to be dudes showing up who have been just whistling Dickens on that cello the entire time.
3: Whose fault is that? Whose fault? It's only yours.
1: See, now you're putting it on me, and now I'm even more
3: intimidated. Well, it is your fault if you stopped.
1: Oh, really, Miss Trumpeter?
3: How often have you practiced? I wouldn't feel the way you would feel.
1: Because
3: I'm still good. Because I can just pick up things that I haven't done in 25 years.
1: Why don't you bring your trumpet in tomorrow?
3: I don't have a trumpet yet. And I just got my lips done. So no and no.
0: That's a wrap. Well, it's about time. 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
1: 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Dave and
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2: 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Great in bed. 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

0: Dave and Mahoney. Dave and
1: Mahoney. 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
12: Getting your heart broken can be really rough. It'll happen to most of us at some point in our lives. It's not just an emotional experience, it's a physical one too. Often described as getting the wind knocked out of you, a knot in your stomach, trouble sleeping. I recently spoke about this with Dr. Yoram Yovel, a psychiatrist and neuroscientist. He was on my podcast, Chasing Life. Now, he told me heartbreak doesn't have to last forever. And while your inclination might be to withdraw, isolate, and shut down, it's often the opposite of what supports healing. One of the things that helps us the most is reconnecting to other people you love. And the reverse is also true, he said. If someone you care about is struggling, don't give up on them. You hold the power to comfort loved ones that are in deep physical or emotional distress. I'm Dr. Sanjay Gupta, helping you live a better life.
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1: Hi, I'm Rivers Cuomo from Weezer, and this is our song, Go Away. 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
1: Yeah, we just started adding Go Away to the set list again. 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

My heart is breaking and it's shaking. 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

0: Muse on 103.7 KNRQ. I'm so very happy to be in this room right now. You have no idea. I've been looking forward to this for a while. I look forward to coming in every day. But today is bit. I feel like I have been in nonstop fight or flight since the literal second I woke up.
1: Fighting the good fight, I take it?
0: Not the good fight. Actually, the first fight wasn't even my... I'll just tell you what happened. So, you know what? I'm actually going to turn this music off and go for something a little more peaceful. Because it's time to shift gears and have some fun. I have fun here every day, but today especially. My phone rang. I usually wake up about 6:50. That's when my alarm goes off. 6:30 this morning, my phone rings. I ignore the first call. It starts to ring again from the same number. So I'm like, it's a New York number. Crap. Let's find out what's going on. Pick it up. And it's one of my upper bosses. Losing his absolute, like, screaming. Screaming into the phone about something that apparently I did.
1: 6:30 in the morning.
0: 6:30 in the morning. Wow. And I'm like, because I'm so fogged and tired and blown away by someone screaming at me so early. I'm like, okay, I'm sorry. I'll get up right now and race in there and we'll handle this. As the fog lifts and realize the things he said didn't quite match up with what's happening here, I give him a call back and go, hey, do you know where you just called? I'm in Eugene, Oregon.
1: Were you trying to get a hold of me?
0: Me. Were you looking for me? Because everything you said doesn't make sense now.
1: Right.
0: And he pulls up his email and looks at something, and he asks, what was your name again? I tell him, and he instantly deflates. I'll get back to you. Never hear from him again.
1: Not even a follow-up apology.
0: Hey, sorry about that. Oh, hey.
1: An email?
0: We figured it out. It's like, did you mean to call Fresno? Is that where this problem is? Bye.
1: Man.
0: So that just lit me on a new fire. And that I've kind of been riding that throughout the day, but it's time. It's time to relax.
1: Time to let it all go.
0: It's just been one of those weird days where... Every time the phone rings, it's just some new piece of crap news.
1: You just know you're going to be like, oh, man.
0: So the phone is now turned off.
1: Good.
0: Not on silent like usual. 100% off. Screw everybody.
1: No interruptions for the Icky Life.
0: It's time to have some fun. Let's get started. Happy Wednesday and welcome to the Icky Life. I am your host, Icky, broadcasting from Eugene, Oregon. I'm so happy to be here. Grateful to have you here with me. JP in studio as well. There's a lot going on in the next couple days. I mean, we're still giving away tickets to go see Yellow Card. Today's the last day to win tickets.
1: Right.
0: Going to do two more pairs of tickets today. And then tomorrow morning, we are going to award the grand prize. Because you need time to, you know, plan for this whole thing.
1: Right.
0: So the grand prize, because you are going to have to get there early if you win this thing, because you're going to meet Yellow Card. You're also going to get a gas card. You're also going to get $150 worth of merch to spend while you're there at Hayden Homes over in Bend. That's the caveat. You got to be able to go to Bend on Saturday. Small detail. So be ready for that one. But keep listening for your chance to win Yellow Card tickets. Tomorrow is the 999 challenge as well.
1: Yeah. Yeah.
0: Are you excited?
1: I'm feeling strangely more confident today.
0: Did something change to make you more confident about it?
1: Well, I've just been thinking about...
0: By the way, the 999 is 9 hot dogs, 9 beers in 9 innings of baseball. We're doing it tomorrow at PK Park.
1: I have been recently thinking about my last few times at the ballgame.
0: Okay.
1: Where I have easily put down 4 or 5 beers in the 9 innings. So now 9 beers doesn't seem too daunting. I just have to drink a little quicker, I think.
0: Okay. The beers have never been, which is just a sign of my alcoholism, it's never been a concern to me. It's more the dogs.
1: I can't let myself think about that. I'm not going to psych myself out. I'm just going to eat a hot dog every time it's brought to me.
0: Okay.
1: I'm not going to think about what number hot dog I'm going to try not to.
0: Well, that's going to be hard because we are going to be counting through the process.
1: I get that. But at the same time, I'm trying not to put too much thought into the... I'm just going to eat a dog when it's brought to me and move on.
0: Well, I went and got our sponsor gear today.
1: Sweet.
0: From Roadhouse Birds and Brews. So you got
1: that's
0: yourself a hat.
1: Sweet ass hat.
0: We got some shirts as well to wear for the whole thing for tomorrow. We are going to be set up on the concourse at PK Park, sitting at the best seats in the house for this entire process to see how far we get if we succeed. And we also need to talk about the punishment in case there is a vomit involved.
1: Okay.
0: Are you going to boot and rally? And what's going to be the punishment for it? I've got some ideas. We'll get to that a little bit later. For now, let's just keep the day rolling. I really hope you're having a happy Wednesday. This is Everclear. It's called Santa Monica, and it's here.

0: Well, if you feel like you're having a bad day, I've got a video for you that's going to cheer you up quite a bit, because I can think of one person that had a worse day on Saturday, and that would be the parachuter who missed the mark a little bit at the Virginia Tech spring game.
1: Oh.
0: And ended up slamming into the scoreboard.
1: I saw this.
0: Breaking the sign above it and dangling from the scoreboard for the beginning of the game.
1: I do remember seeing this video.
0: It's
1: smashing.
0: While it is a good word for the first viewing, it's smashing, it's a little bit alarming, and then it's hilarious. Absolutely hilarious on your second view and every single one of them past that. So just type in Virginia Tech scoreboard. Video is going to pop right up, and it's worth it. It's so worth your time. We'll actually talk about real sports later, because we did cover NBA playoffs yesterday. There's more than one kind of playoff happening at the moment.
1: Yes.
0: And some interesting things happened in the world of the Blazers today as well. And by interesting, I mean sad.
1: Yeah. That's tough.
0: Yeah.
1: It's not looking good.
0: As a Blazer fan, it's getting a little scary. 70 people on the Blazer team were fired today. A few of them, my friends. Getting a little bleak up there. I guess I just did the story. There it is. All right. So, right now it's time for Jet. Got Cage the Elephant on the way. It's all right here on 103.7 KNRQ.

0: In the world of radio, there's a few nightmare situations that we all just are terrified of ever happening, to the point that I even sometimes have like real nightmares that I'm sitting here at the control board and nothing works and it's dead air and there's nothing I can do about it. That's like a
1: I have anxiety dreams about this place all the time.
0: I'm sure everyone does about their workplace through time, but we're grateful enough to have a job we genuinely do care about.
1: Right.
0: And we want to make sure the product is good. So it's they're haunting. Absolutely haunting. When I read this news story today, it definitely set some PTSD inside of me that I wouldn't even know what to do. But this happened across the pond in the UK, where they have a very similar system to us, the EAS system. When something bad happens,
1: right,
0: everyone is going to hear about it with the Amber Alerts, things like that. However, they have one that is set up specifically for when the monarchy dies, so that every single BBC radio station over there all sends out the same message at the same time. And because of a glitch that happened in the system, that was sent out yesterday.
1: Oh, no. Oh, can you imagine just the moment of extreme panic and terror that probably went across the entire country?
0: And for some reason, they love their royals.
1: Yes.
0: So that would have been a gut-wrenching moment. And the first,
1: hopefully it was cleared up quickly.
0: It was somewhat quickly, yes. And I mean, really, we live in a world of fake news all the time. So right. I imagine they would have a similar response we did. It was like, well, check it. Pull up your inter social media platform here and find out if it's real.
1: Sure.
0: I'm wondering what would have happened if that happened here. If there was an EAS alert that went out that said President Trump is dead.
1: Oh.
0: Because we know the divide. Everyone's aware of it.
1: Right, but I feel like the same amount of panic would set in on either side. For different reasons.
0: For very different reasons.
1: Obviously,
0: yes.
1: But I still feel like the country as a whole would automatically go into panic mode. But I think here our problem is that we are a do now, think later kind of society.
0: Very true.
1: So that alert would go out and we would instantly react before research.
0: Exactly. And that's kind of the weird scenario I built in my head, is like dueling riots of happiness and anger.
1: Yes.
0: And
1: before anybody actually researched whether or not it was true.
0: Yes.
1: So the stuff would hit the fan.
0: They made a creative sign before they even Googled it.
1: Yes. Yes.
0: Uh-huh.
1: I absolutely see that happening.
0: Someone got fired today. That's for sure.
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6: You know, I watched a video the other day about kids getting landlines at home. We haven't had a landline in my house in I can't even tell you how long. But seeing these parents about my age being teleported back to their own childhoods, a simpler time before screens, was really powerful. And as for the kids, they sat and had conversations with their grandparents without multitasking or being distracted by a screen. I thought this was a great way to have kids stay in touch with family members and friends without getting sucked into the smartphone era too young. Of course, you need other people close by to hop on board as well if this is something that's going to work. Perhaps most important, I realized, these relics can be a great conversation starter with your children. You can talk about what it really means to be connected in this day and age. Things have changed a lot. I'm Dr. Sanjay Gupta, helping you live a better life.
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0: not only see these guys live on Saturday, but also meet them before the show. That is Yellow Card here on 103.7 KNRQ, where all this week we've been giving away tickets to go see the show. Every single person who wins a pair of tickets is also entered into the grand prize that is going backstage with me to meet Yellow Card. You're going to get $150 in merch and a gas card to get you there.
1: You lucky SOB.
0: Making it all easier and more enjoyable for you is exactly what we're trying to do here at NRQ, because we know how outrageously expensive the world is to live in right now. We still want you to be able to have fun.
1: Yeah.
0: So let's do a pair of tickets right now.
1: Okay.
0: This is the last day to win tickets before we get our grand prize tomorrow. So 541-684-0979. This is pair ticket number one. We're doing two pairs today. So again, 541-684-0979. Caller number five is going to get a pair of tickets and in the running for the grand prize to also meet Yellow Card. On the way, also going to play that new song from Young the Giant. I love it. It's absolutely killer. It's here on KNRQ.

0: This is news from Young the Giant on 103.7 KNRQ. My name is Icky, and it's time to find out what JP feels is important in the news today we all need to know about. Let's get into the pain report.
1: Well, you've traveled around, right? Have you been Colorado, spent a lot of time there?
0: Not a lot of time there. I've been to Denver for a total of about 36 hours of my life.
1: Okay, so then you've never been to Casa Bonita?
0: No.
1: All right, you're familiar with Casa Bonita.
0: I am, only from South Park. All right. Did not know it was a real restaurant until someone told me that.
1: Yeah, but Casa Bonita is a real restaurant. It is a Mexican food place, but it's also like an adventure land. They've got cliff diving, they do magic shows, and all this other stuff. And it's been a Colorado, like, staple since the early
0: 1970s. Okay, these kind of restaurants are great for children and absolute nightmares for adults.
1: Right.
0: Because those kind of places do not have good food.
1: Okay. Yeah.
0: In my opinion.
1: No, they didn't. They used to not. Their food was trash. The best thing about their food was the sopapillas, but it was the entertainment value of the place.
0: Exactly. And again, for kids, I remember when growing up in Portland, we went to this place called the Organ Grinder, and it was one giant wall of the restaurant was a massive organ that made an insane amount of noise. Across from the organ was an arcade, and upstairs, like along the stairway and the way you could walk, was a bunch of cymbals. So kids are always hitting the cymbals. Right. There's arcade. What, as an adult, like looking back on that, I don't know how my parents did not pull out all their hair.
1: I understand that as a person who's been to this Casa Bonita. Well, over the years, this place just kind of fell apart, all right? And it was on the verge of going out of business when Colorado natives Trey Parker and Matt Stone stepped up to buy this place, and then they renovated it. This was a 50,000 square foot building that they had to completely redo. They put $50 million into renovating this place, and they have come out publicly and said that it was the worst mistake they've ever made, but they are grateful that they did it for the people of Colorado, which, as a person from Colorado, I am happy about. Casa Bonita was... it's always been there. There's so many memories of it, and I'm glad they stepped up to help this place. But I'm telling you, nobody else would have done it. If not for them, this place would have died. But they came out, because Kimmel told them they were on the
0: Jimmy. I got to stop you there. I'm glad you're happy about this. I don't give a crap.
1: I know. There's 10 people out there that are.
0: Yeah. It's just a restaurant I've never been to, never going to go to. And it sounds like they regret buying in the first place.
1: Yeah.
0: So, they've got the money. They're billionaires.
1: Yeah, they
0: are. The fact that the South Park guys are billionaires is a win in its own.
1: They are known as the richest comedians.
0: That can't be.
1: That's what Kimmel was just telling him, and he said they would have been had they not bought this restaurant.
0: Oh. Interesting. I don't know. Who, I mean, isn't Kevin Hart a billionaire, too?
1: Yeah, but I think Trey and Matt's got him beat up.
0: Okay, that's...
1: we'll have to look at some actual numbers on that.
0: That's interesting. Okay. Well, congratulations to them, but yeah. All right, cool. Go back. I do love Mexican food. Oh, burrito sounds really good right now.
1: Yeah. Let's go get a burrito.
0: Well, I just did that to myself. We can't leave.

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1: Hi, I'm Rivers Cuomo from Weezer, and this is our song, Go Away. It's your music plus.
0: Here's Weezer's Rivers Cuomo on working with Go Away duet partner, Bethany Cosentino.
1: Bethany and I started working on Go Away after I heard her song, Boyfriend, with Best Coast, and was totally blown away by the sound of her voice and just the overall aesthetic. Super classic 60s female singer sounding. And I just reached out to her. I didn't know what if it was going to be for her record or Weezer record or what. It just seemed like she'd be a great person to combine my melodies with. And we had a great time making it. Totally got along. Both of us half Italian. Yeah, and hearing that song now, it sounds like a classic song that you would hear back from the 60s or something, and a lot of that has to do with the timeless quality of her voice.

0: That was Weezer with Go Away. It's your music plus.
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28: There's something I'd like to talk to you about today, something that's been circulating on the internet that's become a real problem. Deep fake videos of me endorsing products that I've never even heard of and I have no relationship with whatsoever. Let me tell you clearly, these videos are scams. They are designed to take your money. Now, a couple things you should keep in mind. If something sounds too good to be true, it probably is. When you look at these videos, if they don't seem natural, if there's something off about them, the audio or the video, it's probably AI generated. And if you come across something that does pique your interest, see if you can find evidence of it from other sources. I promise you this, if I discover something incredible that you need to know about, I'm going to talk about it somewhere that you can easily find, not on some shady social media site. I'm Dr. Sanjay Gupta, helping you live a better life.
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0: In Color is the name of the band. Headlights is the name of the song here on 103.7 KNRQ. My name is Icky, JP in studio as well. Do you sleep through the night without waking up?
1: No.
0: Did you think that you're supposed to?
1: I used to.
0: I did. I thought that I figured most humans were sleeping through the night uninterrupted without a problem. And that I was seriously having some issues to the point that I'm trying to get healthier in my world. And I went and saw my primary care doctor, and I'm like, hey, I want to do a sleep study. I was like, okay, well, what's going on with your sleep? And there's many factors, but one is like, I wake up throughout the night constantly. He's like, what do you mean you like constantly? How often? 3-5 times a night? I'm like, yeah, that sounds about right. He's like, yeah, that's every human ever.
1: Really?
0: All of them. You're fine.
1: I feel like it's gotten worse with my age because I do feel like I used to be able to sleep for 8, 9, 10 hours on end.
0: Well, when you're a kid, apparently you wake up less than you do when you're adult. You're in a deeper sleep. You're also probably just more exhausted. He said that the issue is going to come along if you can't get back to sleep. If you're waking up and, you know, turning and doing your thing, we have about a 90-minute rhythm in our sleep pattern that makes that fairly normal and easy to jump back into sleep from.
1: Okay.
0: I am a psychopath, but I thought I was crazy for having woken up so many times throughout the night. Turns out, no.
1: All right.
0: He's like, I honestly kind of want to cancel this sleep study because it costs you a bunch of money. I went, please do that.
1: Yeah, yeah.
0: I don't need it. I don't have money, and I now feel much better about my sleep. So if you, like me, did not do any research and decided to go into a doctor and ask questions, if you're waking up through the night, you're fine.
1: See, right there, that's a perfect example of how we react before we research.
0: Well, I sometimes over-research is my problem, and that was the case here.
1: Okay.
0: And as anyone knows, if you go down the WebMD rabbit hole,
1: oh, yeah,
0: eventually you have cancer.
1: Yeah, so, next thing you know, you're dead in 2 weeks,
0: uh-huh,
1: right? Yeah,
0: exactly. So, with all the, you know, I have some substantial health issues to get through with Crohn's disease and stuff like that. So I'm really trying to beat that curve. But yeah, I'm fine. If you thought like I did, it's okay. As long as you're getting back to sleep.
1: Well, yeah, I can do that.
0: That was some happy news I got yesterday.
1: Good job.
0: I wanted to share it with everybody. Share with the class, huh? Right?

0: Can't stop the spirits when they need you. This life is more than just a read-through.
1: It's the Chili Peppers. I'm going to call them whatever the hell I want to now because
2: That's right.
1: They sold their catalog. It's not in their realm anymore. I don't care. It's the Chili Peppers. You're on 103.7 KNRQ. Enjoy your 300 million, fellas. Now, yeah, 300 million.
3: That's crazy.
1: It still bothers me that Justin Bieber got more for his catalog than the Red Hot Chili Peppers.
3: I would almost say Justin Bieber has more hits, but...
1: Than the Red Hot Chili Peppers?
3: Yeah.
2: And I feel like Justin Bieber's overall more popular.
1: Well, now, but he hasn't been around as, like, it bothers me. Especially since most of the hit songs that Justin Bieber are on were just, he did it, he dropped the vocals for an hour and bailed.
3: Yeah, true.
1: So it's just not the same to me. But anyway, I'll get over my gripe and move on. It's time for the box office breakdown. And we started this discussion kind of yesterday. You guys were doing it in the office earlier today. It is the greatest biopic ever. And this comes up because Michael, which is currently in theaters, is going to be the highest grossing biopic in a short period of time.
3: Yeah.
1: Right now, Oppenheimer would hold that category. But I think it's about 40 million shy, so it's not going to take that much longer.
3: Oh, it's easily going to get that.
1: So Michael will be the highest grossing biopic ever made. Is it the greatest biopic ever made because of that?
3: No, I don't think so. It's definitely in the history books, but, I mean, I haven't seen it. I could watch it and just be completely
1: mind-blown. Do you have
3: any
1: interest in seeing it? Are you going to at any point?
3: I don't think so.
1: Are you even a Michael Jackson fan, being born long after, you know, the prime days when he was just creepy?
3: I would say his music videos are better than his music. Mm. I think he has...
1: Whoa.
3: Some of the best...
1: Well, actually, I mean, like, Thrillers.
3: Right.
1: It's one of the greatest ever, but... His music is all, it's Michael
3: it's
1: Jackson.
3: Great. It's all great. Yeah. I'm just not like a giant fan. I have no curiosity of what
1: I think
3: is.
1: That's a victim of time right there. Because again, you weren't around. And even I missed, because like, Billie Jean was the number one song in the world when I was born. And he just continued to roll on forever to like into my teens where he was still touring and releasing decent music. And so different perspectives.
3: Yes.
1: That being said, I'm not going to watch it either.
3: Yeah, I don't know. I'm sure it's okay. I'm sure it's very similar to like Bohemian Rhapsody or any of like the other ones that have come out in the past decade.
1: Well, then what is your number one in the world of biopics? And I know there was some discussion about what counts as a biopic, because that could be really a large category of things.
3: I mean, I kind of have two answers, and I think the greatest biopic ever made, not talking about musical biopic, is Lenny. I think Lenny's, Bob Fosse's Lenny Bruce biopic where Dustin Hoffman plays.
1: I was going to say, I don't even know what that is.
3: I think it's
1: or
3: like,
1: who Lenny would be about, but okay.
3: I think Lenny Bruce is the greatest edited movie of all time, and the craftsmanship of it is just astounding. The performances, the shot choices, just on a technical level, I think there's very few movies, let alone biopics, that touch the greatness that Lenny does.
1: Okay. What about one that people have seen?
3: Because I also want to say Better Man, but I'm going to say that...
1: The Monkey Movie.
3: But
2: I knew it. I knew that was good.
3: I'll say The Doors. The Doors biopic is,
1: okay.
3: I think,
2: that
3: great.
2: Is a good one.
3: Yeah.
2: Val Kilmer did a great job as Jim Morrison.
1: Kilmer did look just like him. I mean,
2: yeah, and sounded just like him. He got his voice to hit those Jim Morrison deep lows, like,
3: and
2: just
3: it was
2: perfectly.
3: Like a beautiful acid freak out of the 70s. I just like watching that movie.
2: Yeah.
1: Now, IMDb says that Amadeus is the number one biopic of all time.
3: I've never seen it.
2: That was my favorite as far as musical biopics go. It is a beautifully made movie.
1: It is about Mozart, in case you're unaware what Amadeus means. Wolfgang Amadeus Mozart is his full name. I'm not sure why they went with the middle, but maybe just to deter people from seeing the movie, apparently. But... their top five on their list is Amadeus, Gandhi, Lawrence of Arabia, Malcolm X, and Schindler's List. Kind of a bummer. I wouldn't even consider it Schindler's List, because that movie was just difficult to watch.
3: Right. I found out, like, researching for this question, like, I haven't seen a lot of biopics. I haven't seen any of those movies on the top five.
1: Well, and some of them in there that I would have never even considered, like Goodfellas. Even though it is about one individual, I don't really feel like that fully counts in the world of a biopic. Or even like Catch Me If You Can was on that list because it's about a real person. But still, I don't feel right calling that a biopic.
3: Like Dog Day Afternoon. I was kind of like thinking of guidelines for what a biopic is. And it to me, should be at least 2 to 3 years of a person's life, not necessarily just one event.
1: Well, and I was originally, when we talked about this yesterday, going with just musical biopics, because I didn't even consider the other realm of possibilities here. And in my world, in music, I would actually say Walk the Line would be my number one for musical versions of telling a story.
3: As much, I mean, Walk the Line is a great movie, but Walk Hard, like
1: just, the Dewey Cox story,
3: yeah,
1: yes.
3: Just like ruined Walk the Line for me. And now I can't watch.
1: See, I haven't
3: Walk
1: seen
3: the
1: that
3: Line.
1: Movie. Maybe I shouldn't for that reason.
3: You shouldn't. It will destroy any musical biopic ever.
4: It's awesome.
1: Okay.
4: I really enjoyed Walk Hard. I think it's a fantastic story. It was really funny, but
3: it's amazing. It just parodies the music biopic so well that I'm surprised any music biopic came after it. I thought it was just going to put the nail in the coffin.
1: Okay. JP, did you have number one?
4: Man on the Moon with Jim Carrey.
1: Oh, the Andy story.
4: The Andy Kaufman story. Yeah. I think that was just another remarkably well-done movie.
1: That's
4: and,
1: a good one.
4: And Jim Carrey's performance was just magic. He really brought Andy Kaufman back to life. It was fantastic.
1: The only issue I have with that movie is Courtney Love's just existence in it in general.
4: Yeah.
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